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If that song was used to, I don't know, sell a Greek restaurant, it would be like, there goes my gyro. Because gyro rhymes with It was good when I wrote it down. Stop judging me. 93X, coming up after 8 p.m., the winning weekend for Godsmack continues. Yes, you can win your way into Godsmack. That's coming up after 8 p.m. Listen for the keyword to text in. Right now, new music from From Ashes to New. The name of the band is From Ashes to New. It's Die For You.

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0: 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Drinking Mountain Dew, getting amped up, play Nintendo 64.
1: Sorry, I'm just flashing back to a Friday in like 2002. All right, it's 93X. I'm Kevin. Those tickets for Godsmack coming up after 8 p.m. We will have music from Alice in Chains. We'll talk about spooky season getting going in a little bit. Right now, Cage the Elephant.

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0: 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Horror movies you need to see that are legitimately terrifying. I'm making suggestions, you rate it 1 to 10. Let's go back to 2008 with Liv Tyler turning down a man, rejecting his wedding proposal, but oh no, in this awkward moment we have to deal with axe murderers?
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5: In Georgia, a college kid who used to run on his high school cross-country team, apparently he's having trouble letting go. He has some unresolved anger from his days as a high school cross-country athlete. And obviously he has some other deep mental issues. Because the other day, Aiden is the kid's name. And I know what you're thinking. Sounds like a douchebag. Aiden is the kid. He's a 19-year-old. Now he's in college. He showed up at a high school cross-country foot race. He hid in the woods. And then when a high school kid jogged by, he sprung out of the tall grass and he started punching the piss out of this kid.
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We're giving these away all weekend long. 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Save that number. That keyword's coming up, though. Here's Motionless in White.

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93X, right now. Right now, you can win your way into Godsmack. Yes, Godsmack with Dorothy, the Rise of the Rock World Tour. Saturday, October 14th at the Armory. Yes, text the word Bandit. B-A-N-D-I-T. 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Text the word Bandit right now to the Luther Bloomington Kia text line. That number is 651-551-9393. The word is Bandit to 651-551-9393. Don't worry, I'll repeat it.

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All right, keyword still active. 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

someone is texting me saying, if I don't repeat that keyword to win your way into Godsmack, they're going to ask Sully Erna to come over and kick my ass. Please don't do that. I don't need that. I don't have any issues with Sully Erna of Godsmack. Godsmack, October 14th at the Armory. Text the word bandit. That's bandit to 651-551-9393. That's bandit to 651-551-9393. Prize provided by Live Nation. 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

0: Metallica, June 2027. University of Wisconsin. Yes, they're going to headline it. It's going to be awesome. You drive down there, though, you have to stop at the gas station and deal with that one guy from Wisconsin who has a cheesy chunk on his shoulder.
1: Oh, you come down from Minneapolis, huh?
0: Yeah, we're going to Metallica.
1: Well, you know the Green Bay Packers.
0: I don't care.
1: Well, you know Brett Favre.
0: I don't care.
1: We had Brett Favre first and
0: I don't care if you had Brett Favre first. Don't care.
1: Oh, okay.
0: Don't. Care.
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1: 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Greta Van Fleet, the Into the Beginning Tour, Target Center, coming up on February 15th, 2027. 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We also have Mastodon tomorrow at the Palace Theater. They are incredible, incredible live. I love seeing them live. Smashing Pumpkins coming up with their Rats in a Cage Tour, Grand Casino Arena, two different sets from them on that show. And then Godsmack with Dorothy on October 14th at the Armory. You can win your way into that all this weekend right here on this fine little frequency, 93X.

Faith No More, 93X. They will reunite next year. No shows announced near us, but hopefully we get one soon. Artificial intelligence, it's trying to destroy us soon, isn't it? Yeah. Oh, yes. We will do some AI failure, some artificially unintelligent news coming up two songs from now.

0: Linkin Park, their new documentary, Unshatter, in theaters now. 93X, I'm Kevin. It's Artificial Unintelligent News. Yes, the AI tech overlords have recently admitted something. Well, you know, it's a problem. So the whole AI thing we made is a problem. Also, it's a problem for us. The people who make the AI say that AI is making them dumber. So if it makes them dumber, is it making all of us dumber? It's supposed to be intelligent, and now it's not making anyone intelligent. That's the... Yeah. We're all in this together. You know? Can't get away from it. We're all going to have to learn how to punch a robot in 5 years. Or 5 months at this rate. 93X.
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2: In Georgia, a college kid who used to run on his high school cross-country team, apparently he's having trouble letting go. He has some unresolved anger from his days as a high school cross-country athlete, and obviously he has some other deep mental issues, because the other day, Aiden is the kid's name, and I know what you're thinking. Sounds like a douchebag. Aiden is the kid. He's a 19-year-old. Now he's in college. He showed up at a high school cross-country foot race. He hid in the woods. And then when a high school kid jogged by, he sprung out of the tall grass and he started punching the piss out of this kid who's trying to run across country.
3: Oh, for Pete's sake, that's ridiculous.
2: He had rocks in his hand, so he had like makeshift brass knuckles. From what I understand, the kid that was attacked goes to school at the rival to Aiden's former high school.
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3: That's just insane.
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0: that happy, peaceful place you go to when the stress of the world is just too much?
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Nirvana, 93X, I'm Kevin. They were honored by MTV with a Video Vanguard Award at the Video Music Awards this past Sunday. If you want to look up one that they did that was really, really cool back in the day, 1992, that is a performance by Nirvana at that Video Awards show where they play a song they're not supposed to play. Chris Novoselic gets hit by a bass that he throws up in the air, and Kurt Cobain almost gets into a fight with Guns N' Roses. Look up the videos. They're cool. Here's Ninth Key, 93X.

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Rise Against, one of the best live bands I've ever seen. 93X, a great live band, is Motionless in White. They're going to be at the Target Center coming up on November 10th. We will be at the Target Center as well. 93X Unwrapped on December 3rd. 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Here's Motionless in White. New from them, it's R.I.P.

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93X, I'm Kevin. Some requested Green Day. We will do some Highly Suspect, and we'll deal with that one dumb uncle of yours that doesn't know anything about football and hasn't since the 90s, trying to tell you what the Vikings should do now. Yeah, your dumb football uncle. We will talk to him three songs from now. Here's Five Finger Death Punch, 93X.

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0: 93X, I'm Kevin. The Vikings appear to be in a state of flux. Yeah, trading for this, getting rid of J.J. McCarthy for that, and then having to endure your one uncle who thinks he has an idea of what they're supposed to do, but he hasn't played sports since, you know.
1: Now, listen here there, bud. You know what they got to do there, bud? I'll tell you right now what they got to do.
0: What are they going to do, Uncle Doug? I didn't ask.
1: They got to put me and my friends from high school in the game. We are ready to go.
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3: 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Like Mike Tyson, Jean-Claude Van Damme. 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
1: 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If you like the heavy stuff, we have it for you every Saturday night. Right here, on air. 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

Godsmack, October 14th at the Armory. 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

Smith & Myers of Shinedown. 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Smith & Myers of Shinedown, Ice Nine Kills, Zach Wilde of Black Label Society and Ozzy Osbourne fame, The Warning, The Funeral Portrait, Return to Dust, Let Down, all of those bands, one night, one show. 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

0: 93X catching up on comments from yesterday. Yeah, there's a post-game interview. You're the coach, you're the athlete on the microphone, live TV. What would you say? Morrow Dybvik, he says, hey, we're the Vikings. What did you expect? What did you expect? Yeah, jump into the conversations. Anytime I post something on our Facebook page, I will read the comments on air. Or try to read the comments on air that I can read on air.
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2: In Georgia, a college kid who used to run on his high school cross-country team, apparently he's having trouble letting go. He has some unresolved anger from his days as a high school cross-country athlete. And obviously he has some other deep mental issues. Because the other day, Aiden is the kid's name, and I know what you're thinking. Sounds like a douchebag. Aiden is the kid. He's a 19-year-old. Now he's in college. He showed up at a high school cross-country foot race. He hid in the woods. And then when a high school kid jogged by, he sprung out of the tall grass, and he started punching the piss out of this kid.
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93X, I'm Kevin. Yeah, you can follow us on the Instagram at 93X Radio. You can follow me at KevKellum6. That's KevKellam6. I'm going to Cleveland, Ohio. No one goes to Cleveland, Ohio. I'm doing some stand-up comedy shows there. And I'm going to the Rock and Roll Hall of Fame. I'm going to go to the Rock and Roll Hall of Fame and just complain about all the bands that I love that aren't in there yet. And then be like, oh, this band's in there. They should be in there. Yeah, keep an eye out for that. I'll post about it on our Instagram.

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1: 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Like Mike Tyson, Jean-Claude Van Damme. 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You should have seen this Josh kid between kindergarten and fourth grade.
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1: In Georgia, a college kid who used to run on his high school cross-country team, apparently he's having trouble letting go. He has some unresolved anger from his days as a high school cross-country athlete. And obviously he has some other deep mental issues because the other day, Aiden is the kid's name. And I know what you're thinking. Sounds like a douchebag. Aiden is the kid. He's a 19-year-old. Now he's in college. He showed up at a high school cross-country foot race. He hid in the woods. And then when a high school kid jogged by, he sprung out of the tall grass and he started punching the piss out of this kid who's trying to run across country.
2: Oh, for Pete's sake, that's ridiculous.
1: He had rocks in his hand, so he had like makeshift brass knuckles. From what I understand, the kid that was attacked goes to school at the rival to Aiden's former high school.
2: Okay.
1: Aiden dressed in costume of that rival high school. Do you see what I'm saying?
2: Oh, my God.
1: So the cops say that Aiden drove 100 miles and slept in his car overnight.
2: Oh, my God.
1: So he could be there to engage in a slap fight with a high school cross-country runner.
2: That's just insane.
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1: 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You should have seen this Josh kid between kindergarten and fourth grade.
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1: In Georgia, a college kid who used to run on his high school cross-country team, apparently he's having trouble letting go. He has some unresolved anger from his days as a high school cross-country athlete. And obviously he has some other deep mental issues. Because the other day, Aiden is the kid's name. And I know what you're thinking. Sounds like a douchebag. Aiden is the kid. He's a 19-year-old. Now he's in college. He showed up at a high school cross-country foot race. He hid in the woods. And then when a high school kid jogged by, he sprung out of the tall grass and he started punching the piss out of this kid who's trying to run across country.
2: Oh, for Pete's sake, that's ridiculous.
1: He had rocks in his hand, so he had like makeshift brass knuckles. From what I understand, the kid that was attacked goes to school at the rival to Aiden's former high school.
2: Okay.
1: Aiden dressed in costume of that rival high school. Do you see what I'm saying?
2: Oh, my God.
1: So the cops say that Aiden drove 100 miles and slept in his car overnight.
2: Oh, my God.
1: So he could be there to engage in a slap fight with the high school cross-country runner.
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2: 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Like, I don't know why. 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
2: 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If you want to mess with me, let's go back to 1985 and I'll kick your butt.
1: Hey, dude, who would you never mess with? Oh, I don't know. Like Mike Tyson, Jean-Claude Van Damme. What about you? You should have seen this Josh kid between kindergarten and fourth grade.
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1: One. Words Are Worthless is about trying to save the person you love while realizing you can't live without them either way. Two. It's from the band's debut album, Afterglow, which has over 500 million

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1: In Georgia, a college kid who used to run on his high school cross-country team, apparently he's having trouble letting go. He has some unresolved anger from his days as a high school cross-country athlete. And obviously he has some other deep mental issues. Because the other day, Aiden is the kid's name. And I know what you're thinking. Sounds like a douchebag. Aiden is the kid. He's a 19-year-old. Now he's in college. He showed up at a high school cross-country foot race. He hid in the woods. And then when a high school kid jogged by, he sprung out of the tall grass and he started punching the piss out of this kid who's trying to run across country.
2: Oh, for Pete's sake, that's ridiculous.
1: He had rocks in his hand, so he had like makeshift brass knuckles. From what I understand, the kid that was attacked goes to school at the rival former high school.
2: Okay.
1: Aiden dressed in costume of that rival high school. Do you see what I'm saying?
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1: So the cops say that Aiden drove 100 miles and slept in his car overnight.
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1: So he could be there to engage in a slap fight with a high school cross-country runner.
2: That's just insane.
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3: F me running. Here we go with that hazing gimmick. The young people and their hazing routines. It doesn't seem to matter, Cubby, how many times someone gets lit up or thrown out of school or arrested for this type of nonsense. The young dudes just aren't able to help themselves with the terrible beatings and the baby elephant and the soggy sailor and the drinking until someone seizes up and dies in their sleep.
4: Until recently, where there's more and more and more of these stories, I kind of thought that was a thing of the past for the most part.
3: It ain't never going to go
4: because
3: away.
4: Because of the punishments, and everybody's got a phone and that kind of thing.
3: It ain't never going to go away because we dudes are just that stupid. And this time around, we're not talking about a hockey team. It's not sports related. This is the classic fraternity house hazing. And it happened right over that away. In Madison, Wisconsin, at the University of Wisconsin. Shockingly, Bucky Badger has been arrested. I'm kidding.
5: About time.
3: The cops in Madison upped and arrested two leaders of what they call here an unrecognized fraternity. Apparently last Wednesday night, the police found about 30 partially clothed jabronis in a dirty basement. I saw the picture of these sorry bastards. It looked like every damn one of them was wearing a pair of blue jeans, but no shirt. So they found 30 shirtless jabrones in a dirty basement, covered in food and condiments, which was allegedly all part of this completely stupid hazing ritual. The cops got an anonymous tip. Someone called them up on the telephone and said, you might want to stop by a place called Alpha Epsilon Pi Fraternity. Those guys are stupid. So the cops showed up, and in the basement, there they found the 30 or so young fellers. Most of them were 18-year-olds. The cops say it was hotter than Dutch love down in the basement, around 81 degrees, they say. And the police said it was pretty obvious that they had all taken a beating along the way. The boys were pretty tuned up.
4: They looked like hostages.
5: Mm-hmm. Seriously.
4: I mean, it didn't look like college kids having some fun.
3: Mm-mm. So it's hotter than the blazes. They're all shirtless, covered in food and condiments. And they had taken a beating. Most of the kids were students at the University of Wisconsin. Man, all of them sweating their nads off in a hot basement covered in disgusting condiments. They must have smelled like an overturned hot dog cart dipped in ass.
5: Ugh.
3: Two 20-year-olds called Braden and Sam were taken into custody. They were taken to the county jailhouse for misdemeanor hazing and misdemeanor disorderly conduct. The two of them claim to be the president and vice president of the fraternity, as if that means anything, but I love that. I am the president.
6: And what a bunch of tools.
3: This is Sam. He is the vice president. One local Wisco cop said, our concern is when things are going too far and people's lives or physical harm are at stake. That's when we are going to step in. And they did. It says here, Alpha Epsilon Pi is an unrecognized and unaccredited student organization. The University of Wisconsin terminated that fraternity more than a decade ago. And I'm sure that gives the two leaders Zayden and Stan. Now, I forgot what their names were. It doesn't matter.
6: That works.
3: The so-called leaders of that frat house, I'm sure they think that's pretty cool that they're an outlaw fraternity there in Madison. They think that's epic, Cubby. They think that's sick. They think that's totally 6-7.
4: I'd imagine.
3: The University of Wisconsin isn't terribly pumped about this nonsense at all, as you might imagine. So, you know.
4: That's so nuts.
3: There you go. I guess it could have been worse. It could have been some type of a frat brother hand job competition or something like that. I don't. Dumb bastards.
5: There are other ways to make friends.
4: That was one of three hazing stories that broke over the weekend.
3: Oh, yeah?
4: There was, in Arizona, there was a school there. They forced some of the pledges to swallow live goldfish. They're in trouble for that.
0: Ah.
4: The most dramatic is out of Roanoke, I believe. There was a football coach who got fired because in a hazing, some sort of hazing ritual, one of the kids lost a finger. He broke it so bad they had to take the finger right off.
0: Ow!
5: During a poker game?
4: No, it wasn't a poker game. You're thinking of Jose Canseco.
0: Oh, right.
3: They had to take the finger off.
4: That's right.
1: I saw another one that included human feces, and I thought, no.
3: They will mess around with that.
5: They
1: what
5: do.
1: Is wrong? Why? Also, there's like 30 of these kids. How many frat bros were they dealing with? Like, at one point, were they not like, dude, let's stop doing this?
5: Yeah, there's 30 of us. Let's kick the president and vice president's ass. Yeah.
4: We have them outnumbered.
1: They should definitely be able to do it now. Like, yeah, you got to go beat their ass now.
3: Cubby, I once lost a finger at a college party.
4: Oh, you.
5: Did you find it?
4: How many knuckles deep?
3: The kid, you were telling us, the kid got his finger broken so bad they had to cut it off.
4: That's right.
3: This will never end. It never will. We're just that stupid. Especially when we're between the age of 18 and... Well, let me go back. Between the ages of 9 and 25. That's just how we dudes are wired. We're just that stupid. Brings me back to a funny story from ex-coworker of mine. Went to a college party. Frat party, I should be more specific. Went to a frat party. Lots of people. Couple of kegs of beer. And he walked up to some dude who kind of looked like he was running things. And he said, hey, how do I get myself a hands? How do I get myself a hands? That makes no sense. How do I get my hands on a keg glass? I'd like to drink some beer. And the frat guy said, okay, everybody, this guy wants to drink some beer. And they all gathered around, and my buddy's looking around like, what the hell's happening? Usually I just hand you $5 and you hand me a keg glass, whatever they call it, a solo cup. And they said, this guy wants a beer, and he's not part of our frat or whatever. Okay, dude, you want a beer? You got to touch that guy's penis. And then you got to jump into this tub filled with KY jelly. And then you got to climb the rope. And then you got to kiss that girl. And my buddy said, how about if I just hand you $5 and you give me a glass? You know? That was his last trip to the frat house beer
1: so
3: party.
1: I only ever went to one frat party. It was like a baseball frat. And I don't really remember much about being there, except that I thought the majority of them were super douchey. And then I threw up outside.
5: Oh, hell yeah.
3: Because they were so douchey.
1: They did. Oh, actually, they were not very nice about me throwing up on their lawn. I thought, whatever, I don't even go here.
3: A frat house that's uppity about vomit?
1: Yeah, they were very mad at me.
3: They must have been very, what's the word you use all the time?
1: Odd.
3: No. What is it again?
1: Bougie?
3: Bougie, yes. Yeah. A frat house that worries about vomit on the yard?
1: I was so confused. So confused.
3: What, are they all studying to be groundskeepers or something?
1: I never went back.
4: It seems like, yeah, there'd be a lot of puke on their yard.
3: Yeah, everywhere.
4: Like they might appreciate that than the carpet.
3: On the floor, on the ceiling, on
1: each other. That's what I thought. Like, I went outside.
4: That was just polite, Ashley.
1: Gosh.
3: There you go. All right. Yeah, it's unfortunate, but it just keeps it going. Now, I don't know much about that DoorDash setup, but the more I hear about the drivers, the more I'm impressed by their dedication. It seems to me we hear a lot of stories where these DoorDash drivers will truly bust their ass to get you your meal no matter what gets in their way. Crackheads, drunks, gunfights. Now, I'm sure there's plenty of you who have a complaint or two. That's the nature of the business. But to me, being mostly unfamiliar with the gimmick, it seems to me we read a lot of stories about these sumbitches will get it done one way or another. Here's a video that recently started going. You know how they go, Josh. They go round and round.
4: Yep. Viral's the term.
3: A dude in Maryland by the name of Glenn. Jesus. Glenn ordered something or another to eat from the DoorDash folks. And the driver assigned to deliver Glenn's food got the job done, despite the fact that along the way, the driver had gotten into a bone-jarring car crash. Glenn, the DoorDash customer, he's the one who tossed this video online. It's a video, I believe, of Glenn grabbing his food order from the driver at the damn scene of the car crash.
0: I think that's my food right there.
2: What's going on, bro? You the DoorDasher?
6: Yeah.
2: You good? I'm so sorry, bro. Got an accident bringing me my food.
3: So there he was. Is that my food? And the guy says, yeah, that's it. Right after he got into a... So according to Glensky, the DoorDasher called him right after a hellacious car wreck and said, I just got in a car crash. My brakes gave way on me.
1: Oh.
3: My car is now a garbage pile, but if you want to come over here, I can still hand you your order. And Glenn said, word.
4: There's some shattered windshield glass in your Frosty, but everything else is fine.
3: Yeah, right. My front teeth are in your fries, but... Now, Glenn, being a good person, Glenn did question whether going over there to grab his meal after his delivery driver had just been part of a terrible car wreck. Glenn worried that would make him look like the most selfish peckerhead in town. But he went ahead anyways. He felt bad about it.
1: You can add more to your tip.
3: He did more than that. To show his appreciation to the driver man, Glenn, he went ahead and fired up one of those GoFundMe setups so the driver could get himself a new car. And someone has talked to the driver man about all this, and he said, I am deeply grateful that I survived and that no one else was seriously injured. He also said, I lost my whip and my job, and I have some rock star medical bills, too. So friggin' driver man had to go to the hospital.
1: Brakes went out. Oh.
3: Yeah, there go the brakes. You ever had that experience before? I recommend it to everybody. That's a thrill ride.
4: I bet. My wife had it happen.
5: Oh, you don't forget that, I bet.
4: On the freeway, God. Of all places. Completely out.
5: Wow.
1: What?
3: The good news is, so far they've piled up $14,000 for the driver man.
4: That's great.
3: Tell us about this brakes going out on the wife's car on the freeway story.
4: Well, it's actually a terrible story.
3: I remember a little bit about it.
4: We came home. It's a horrible story. It was a terrible night. We came home and one of our dogs was acting very strange to the point, and this is, we were actually at the auto show, coincidentally enough. We got back kind of late. You know, we went out afterwards. We got home kind of late, like 11, 12, late for us. And one of our dogs was acting really strange. And so to the point where we thought, let's take him in. And so my wife asked me to watch our kid. He was sleeping. And she brought her to the vet. And I kind of, you know, it's one of those where I think it's probably fine. But unfortunately, we had to put her down. Now I'm going to cry. And so on the way back, my wife's on the phone with me, and she's in tears. We weren't expecting. It was a crappy night. And all of a sudden, she's like, my brakes aren't working. And I'm like, what do you mean not working? Like, they're just a little squishy? Or... And she's like, no, completely not working at all. And this was a leased vehicle that we had for 6 months at the time. So I don't know exactly what happened in that situation, but luckily she was able to coast on the side of the freeway until the car eventually stopped. And it was by that point, it was, I don't know, 1:30 in the morning.
1: Good thing it was so late.
4: So nobody was on the road outside of the drunks.
1: Oh, my God.
3: Yeah,
1: she's
3: I got
1: lucky
3: the...
1: It happened then and not in the
4: middle of traffic.
3: I got the piss scared out of me when my brakes went out when I was about... 19 years old. I was driving a 1977 AMC Gremlin. So, I mean,
4: beauty.
3: what could possibly go wrong, right?
4: You loved that car, right?
3: I did.
4: You talked fondly about it.
3: Big Al and I used to put race helmets on like the Malachi brothers from Happy Days. And when I dropped that pig into first gear, Josh, I could lift the front end of that car straight up like we were at a freaking
4: impressive
3: a hydraulic show or something. And boom, I could throw that pig into first gear and lift it all the way off the ground. So if any of you folks are Plymouth Wayzata people, I was going a northbound on Highway 101 headed for Highway 55. Now, on the, that would be the northeast corner of that intersection, now there's a CVS. Back in the day, there was a Tom Thumb and a gas station, 101 and 55. And I'm just as relaxed as can be behind the wheel as I'm approaching that intersection. And Highway 55 is whoom, whoom, whoom, whoom, whoom, whoom, solid traffic, always. I'm headed towards Highway 55, and suddenly I ain't got a lick of brakes at my disposal. And I was going about 50. Drop her down to second gear, first gear, you know, wang, wang. I'm trying to my best, but I'm still at this point going 40. And it was either turn a hard, hard right into that Tom Thumb liquor store or take a big bite of every car going east or west on 55. I would have been killed instantly. There's no question. I took a right into that gas station. I mean, I saw people literally diving for their lives who are pumping gas or walking in to get a pack of cigarettes. They're diving out of my way, and I slammed into a curb. But that was better than the, what's the word I'm looking for? Alternative.
1: Oh, my Lord.
3: Scary stuff when the brakes go bye-bye on you.
4: I can't even imagine.
1: Oh, gosh, I'd get out so fast. And just, it wasn't my fault. It wasn't my fault. It
4: I mean, there could
1: fault.
4: There could be situations where, I mean, by the time you even realize what happened, you've been in an accident.
3: Yeah. There I was, Cubby. Tears in my eyes.
4: Did you get the car fixed?
3: Yeah, she lived a little longer. Of course, you know how you've heard me tell stories about my cowboy hillbilly dad. You know, I called the old man and said, the brakes gave way on me. Where are you? Oh, I'm up on 55 and 101 at the Tom Thumb. I'll be right there. And he says, I can drive it back to the house.
1: No!
3: And he did.
4: Oh, that's impressive.
6: Well, he was a professional driver.
3: He was a professional
6: if
3: driver.
6: If anybody could.
3: And, you know, it was a couple miles down the road to the house. I can make her. So, I mean, I followed him in his vehicle. I said, I'm not doing it. He said, I'll do it. A couple times followed him home to get to a stoplight. He's throwing her down to first gear, and he's dragging his feet. He opens up the
6: Fred Flintstone style?
3: Opens up the driver's side door. He's dragging his feet.
1: No.
3: Cowboy boots, I should say. His cowboy boots were putting off sparks. The, what do they call the things on the back?
6: Spur?
3: The spurs were throwing sparks. He bought that vehicle for me, Josh. Maybe that's why it meant something to him. That's why he was willing.
4: Oh, I'll bet.
3: He bought that vehicle for me, true story, for $10 and a case of beer from an Iowegian. $10 and a case of beer. That's all they want in Iowa for a 77 Gremlin, if in case you're in the market.
4: Well, it didn't come with brakes.
3: Mm-mm.
4: It would have cost more if it did.
3: Yeah, more money if there would have been. All right, back to fast food. It seems to me, we were talking about the DoorDash driver, it seems to me like there's a rivalry going on among some of our favorite fast food restaurants. A rivalry that runs deep. So deep. So deep it'll put your ass to sleep. What song, It Was a Good Day, what rapper, Ice Cube, what year, 1993. At least this here story makes it seem like our favorite delicious fast food restaurants might be out to get each other from time to time. And that's not right. That's not necessary. It says here a couple weeks ago, in Georgia, two Wendy's restaurant workers, the two of them upped and broke into a motor vehicle owned by a dude who worked in town at McDonald's. So the story is the McDonald's employee dude, he's sitting at home. He looks outside and he sees his car being broken into. And F me running, the two derelicts who were rummaging through his ride, they were both still wearing their friggin' Wendy's work uniforms.
4: Genius.
3: McDonald's guy watched one of them run off with his backpack. So he calls the police, told them what was going on, and he told them that he even recognized one of the Wendy's employees because the guy had applied for a job at McDonald's last month. I know the guy. One of them. He applied for a... I work at McDonald's. The cops quickly found both of these jabronis.
1: What a bunch of idiots.
3: One of them is 18 years old. The other one is 33. I always find that really interesting when the guy in his 30s is still hanging out with the teenage kids.
1: Yep. Yeah.
3: Anyway, the local cops, who, as you know, these days love to show off their comedic skill set online, the local cops in Georgia have nicknamed the Wendy's dudes the Square Patty Duo. Thankfully, they didn't use the word bandits, which is a pet peeve of mine. They call them the Square Patty Duo.
4: It would have worked in this case, at least. But you're right, bandits, it's overused and oftentimes not appropriate for the situation.
3: You're right. Oh, yeah. Here's Lambo Jesus. He knows something or another about where I crashed my Gremlin with no brakes. Yeah, he said it was a, where is it? It was a Tom Thumb and a Party Mart Liquors. Yeah, you're exactly right. Anyway, Party Mart. Anyways, the Wendy's restaurant characters, the Square Patty Duo have obviously been arrested, and that Wendy's, where they used to work, they are currently taking applications. They lost two workers in one night.
5: Yeah. They lost the duo.
3: Yeah. Friggin' Wendy's workers.
4: I delivered pizza, which I loved. I loved that job. But we got along with the restaurants around us. You know, we'd swap out food.
5: Oh, absolutely.
1: Yep, we used to do the same thing.
4: I think that's pretty common.
1: It was really cool when I worked at the food court in the mall.
4: Oh, yeah, I bet. Mm-hmm. Yeah, we worked across the street from a Subway and a Dairy Queen. So that was pretty good to us.
1: Nice. It was also like that when I worked at the Minnesota State Fair. They do that kind of thing. We would constantly get some type of thing in exchange for our services. Sweet.
3: Now, you're going to love this one. We're going to wrap it up with this one. By the way, a couple people have texted in with their adventures in driving with no brakes. One of our listeners went from Mankato to East Bethel with no brakes. I do know one other guy who drove from Mankato State back to Wayzata with no brakes.
4: They just used the e-brake or something?
3: Yeah, he was an e-braker and a foot dragger. One of our listeners learned to drive in a van with no brakes. Boy, imagine how skilled you were once you had a vehicle with brakes. You know, you must have been incredible then.
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2: Sorry if I, Cubby, I'm sorry if I killed the cool vibe in here. I had to turn the lights up a little bit. I couldn't see Dick Tracy.
3: Oh, did I have him too low?
2: Yeah, you created a pretty cool vibe.
3: You know what it is on Mondays I bring in all my beverages. I've got like cases of beverages, so I had my hands full, so I must not have put them at the appropriate level. And I apologize. I didn't even notice.
4: Neither did I.
2: You got nothing to apologize for because, again, you had a cool, dark vibe going in the room. It's just I couldn't read the script in front of me. Can't do it. Can't do a show without our script.
3: It's been a while since somebody asked about that.
2: So I had to turn the lights up a little bit. The last time someone asked about our scripted program.
3: If we were on scripts or whatnot.
2: Yeah.
3: If that's the case, I'd request a better writer. I think maybe we'd make some phone calls on that. But no, it's not scripted.
2: I had to turn the lights on up. But you had it. If we were just going to sit here and chill all day, it was perfect. It really was. Hope everyone had a terrific weekend. You want to tell me about it?
3: I mean, nothing super exciting. It was nice. We had some family over yesterday. I guess that was exciting. That was a lot of fun. Watched some television. But I also came up with my Halloween outfit this year.
4: Oh, what do you got?
3: And I
4: got
3: to thank the Golden Gophers for this opportunity.
2: Oh, boy.
3: Like PJ Fleck, I'm going to put on like some sort of gopher polo, and I'm going to smear blood all over my face and maybe take some Adderall. Maybe I'll take something to kind of give me some weird energy. People would know what I was, right?
4: Yeah.
3: If I walked around with that.
2: Now that you said it out loud, I bet we're going to be surrounded by that character come Halloween. Any swinging D here in town who's not the tallest sumbitch in the world.
3: Check.
2: And who's got a bald head.
3: Check.
2: All they need is a gopher pullover and a little blood on their face.
3: It'll be easy.
2: I really do believe, even before you said it out loud on this high-powered radio station, even before you said that out loud, even if you hadn't said that, I bet we'll be surrounded by him. What an easy costume, timely, everything that folks go for these days with their Halloween costumes. They want it to be timely.
4: Perfect.
2: They want it to be easy.
3: Yeah, and I think that nails it right there.
2: The hell got into that sumbitch?
4: I love him so much. He's insane.
3: I don't know, man.
2: My wife said she's afraid of him now. She doesn't want to go to any ball games. She's freaked out by him.
3: He's very likable, but he's also really, really weird at times.
2: I've always liked the guy. I have. That was weird.
3: That was odd.
2: Yeah.
3: You know, I forgot. What was the name of the player? I already forgot.
2: Yeah, it doesn't matter.
3: It does.
2: Baronski.
3: I know he has a name.
2: Yeah, I know the guy.
3: It's on the back of his jersey.
5: He's got a name, huh?
2: Baronski.
3: Yeah, even afterwards, he's like, yeah, you know, the gist was, you know, wasn't expecting it. I wouldn't have done it. Little different. You know, he's looking at him like, did you? And the way he did it, too. So much passion.
2: I wonder how many people, I mean, I suppose the internet is the internet. But seeing how that happened at around 2 o'clock in the morning, Sunday morning, because they had that ridiculously late game at Washington. You know, I wonder how many folks, you know, maybe haven't spotted it yet. If you didn't notice, because the Golden Gophers were playing at 2 o'clock in the morning, Sunday morning. When they defeated Washington, head coach PJ Fleck comes uncorked like he does with any victory. And it's part of why I think a lot of folks like him around here is because he's that little wacky ball of energy head coach that'll just
3: nothing but positivity.
2: Completely wet his pants over. He walks up on a Gopher player who's bleeding out the mouth at the ass end of the game, and PJ and the player are hugging and congratulating each other. And PJ takes his right hand, grabs some of the blood off this kid's face, and then smears it on his own face.
3: God. Here's a call of the action.
6: There's no words for this. Oh my God. The definition of blood, sweat, and tears. It's 1:30 in the morning in Minnesota, and PJ Fleck has gone insane. His team defeats Washington.
2: It's a good way to put it. And again, maybe some of you aren't even aware of it because it happened so late at night.
3: It's on our website.
2: And then after the game, he said something about he compared himself to the frontiersmen of the Wild West or something. He said that's how they must have done it back in the frontier days. The what? How is that comparable to college football? What? But it was definitely bizarre. And my, like I said, my wife, we had plans to maybe go to a game or two. She said, I'm not going anywhere near that friggin' ballpark now. She's totally afraid of PJ.
3: We work basically across some train tracks from the practice facility. Did she worry at all about you coming into work today?
2: No, she hasn't said anything about that. She just doesn't want to go anywhere near him.
3: It was different.
2: Absolutely different. Jesus balls. I mean, well, does anyone know how many different diseases the man has put himself at risk for now?
3: Well, that's what I'm thinking. You got a college athlete.
2: Yeah.
3: He might be having sex with women.
2: Slinging it, bro.
3: Yeah, and it could be multiple women. Maybe he's using a condom, maybe he's not.
2: There's all kinds of things that's you can so catch dangerous. From somebody else's blood, right? Right?
3: Yeah.
2: But he don't care. They beat Washington. We beat the Huskies on the road.
3: It'd be bonding, right? Hey, how'd you get that STD? Well, it's kind of a weird story, but it happened at the a big victory.
2: I ain't mad at the guy, but I'm a little unnerved by it.
3: It is unnerving.
2: It was unnerving to watch.
3: Again, I appreciate the passion. I love how excited he is about this team. But my goodness.
4: I didn't notice it the first time, or the first couple times I watched the video. I thought people were just talking about like how excited he was. Because I don't know, I must not have been fully paying attention. But then, yeah, last night, I fully paid it. And I was like, oh my God. I didn't know he was smearing blood on his face. That's awesome.
2: Is he preparing for some kind of conjuring or something? Is there going to be a sacrifice?
3: Oh, you know what? Maybe he's doing it to stay young. I just watched Lizzie Borden, and they had Elizabeth Bathory. What was she, the blood countess? I forgot exactly who her name was.
2: The blood of the young.
3: She would bathe in the blood of virgins, you know, to stay, keep her complexion.
2: Start that over. Who?
3: I think it was Elizabeth Bathory, I thought was her name.
2: And this is a character from history?
3: They made a reference to her in Lizzie Borden on Netflix.
2: The old story about Lizzie Borden, what, like 1800s or something?
3: Yeah, the 1800s.
2: And there was a woman back in those days?
3: Yeah, that was kind of a part of the story.
2: Oh.
3: She was intrigued by Elizabeth Bathory.
2: Lizzie Borden was intrigued
3: by
2: it. Oh, okay. Oh, haven't we heard some... I mean, of course, there's a little bit of all types of madness now available to us daily on the godless, soulless, and wildly misinformed internet and social media. What was the latest... What's one of the weird blood gimmicks we've heard? Wasn't there something going on about drinking the blood of anyone? Anyone got it yet?
3: I'm trying to think.
2: Or possibly smearing the blood of young people upon your... I got something there. I just can't come up with it. Maybe someone can text it in. I thought there was some kind of wacky blood gimmick that we had heard recently. But anyway.
3: Well, are those like health maxers or whatever they called? Aren't they like...
2: You're headed in the right direction.
3: I thought they were... I know what it is.
2: Yeah?
3: Period blood.
2: Go ahead.
3: Wasn't it one of the Kardashians that put that on her face?
2: I think that's it.
3: Oh.
2: Yep, I think you got it. Yeah.
3: I think that's what it was.
2: I knew it wouldn't take long with this crowd. You're a brilliant crowd. Yeah. I think there was something about period blood.
3: But then I thought I heard health maxers were like doing the equivalent. Is it dialysis where they clean your blood? I guess I don't really know.
4: Oh, yeah. Yep, something like that.
3: Where they're just kind of putting it through a machine. They throw some Dawn dishwashing detergent in there, put it back.
2: I think you nailed it with that period blood story. So, you know, ain't no thing, just your college football coach painting himself with the blood of his players.
3: You've seen it a million times.
2: Absolutely. What was his name there from the Packers? The overrated guy. They named the trophy after him.
0: Vince Lombardi.
2: Lombardi did it. Bill Walsh did it. Tom Landry. Mike Ditka. All the great coaches. Chuck Knoll. They all painted themselves in the blood of their players.
0: Would have been weird if he didn't do it.
2: It would have been weird if he did.
3: I suppose, at church you symbolically drink the blood of Jesus, which is, when you think about it, that's a little odd. That's a strange thing, don't you think?
2: It's
4: I always thought it was a little weird.
2: It certainly is.
3: When I was a kid, I thought, oh, gross. Why are people doing that? I don't like that. Although,
2: here's
3: church
2: a
3: wine's pretty good, I must say.
2: Church wine?
3: Church wine. I'm not a wine drinker, but I don't mind that stuff.
2: We got a listener, poor some bitch, had to put half his Egg McMuffin on the dash of his pickup truck.
5: Yeah.
2: He's all done.
5: One of those type of mornings for sure.
3: Kind
5: of
3: gross.
2: He's all done. And some other people are texting in, some of the other blood ritual stories that they've heard from the internet. I mean, blood ritual makes it sound evil. Blood-related health benefits, I'll go with that route, yeah, because there's certainly more than one, you know. I think Josh got it right when he mentioned that Kardashian bit, but there are others saying, oh, people on the internet say you can do this with your blood or somebody else's blood, and it'll improve your this and help your that. We're surrounded by this. I ran into an old friend over the weekend I spent some time with. Our wonderful old pal, Janelle Klein.
5: Oh, cool.
4: How's she doing?
2: She's doing fine. She says hello. It's always interesting going out with Jungle Jane. She's the type who orders a glass of wine, takes one sip, and then when it's time for her to get up and go, she puts $40 on the table. And then we'll fight you over that $40. I saw Janelle ski. And then what was weird? So that was Friday night?
3: I believe that was Friday night.
2: Friday night. By Saturday, I found some whack-ass article about her ex-boyfriend, Jose Canseco.
5: Oh, no.
2: You want to hear more, you know, madness. Yeah, so went out with Janelle. And then I bumped in this article about her bonkers ex-boyfriend, Jose Canseco.
3: Did you know this about him? The article you're about to read?
2: Oh, yeah. I knew.
3: I didn't know he believed in some of this.
2: I knew he was cracked. He must not have been this goofy back when he was in love with Janelle, because she wouldn't have put up with this nonsense. So if you want to hear it, I got it for you. If you want to cut me off, just holler. Jose Canseco was on a podcast or something. I don't know. He was somewhere. He believes Bigfoot is 100% real. Of course he does. And that ain't even close to it. We got a ways to go yet. Now remember, this is the same guy, Jose Canseco, who told a ridiculous story once. He tried to lead folks to believe that his finger fell off at a poker tournament. Can anyone look that up for me? Because I need to know more details on that. Jose Canseco once told a ridiculous lie about his finger falling off, as fingers will do. They'll fall off during a poker tournament. He once claimed that he met an alien ghost, not just an alien or a ghost, but a combination of the two. He met an alien ghost that talked to him. So, you know, everything from here out, you might be a little apprehensive to believe him.
5: So here's the finger story.
4: Yeah.
2: Yes.
5: He was cleaning a gun in his kitchen and shot his own finger off, got it reattached with surgery, and then later, a couple weeks later on Twitter, joked that it fell off during a poker game. So he actually just shot his own finger off, is what happened.
2: There you go. Let's see.
4: He said someone took a video of it. Well, let us see the video.
3: I'll pass.
2: He also talked about dating Madonna, which I believe might actually be true. I think he actually did make a run at Madonna, or maybe date her for, you know, a weekend. He said he was faster than all-time big league legend Ricky Henderson.
3: Sure.
2: Let's see, some of this is sports-related. He mentioned that he thinks some umpires in the past have fixed big league baseball games. Okay. All right, there must be some small amount of good sense remaining in his head, because he does say he hated playing for the New York Yankees, so there must be some amount of, right? There's some amount of common sense still in his brain.
3: He's got a little bit.
2: Let's see if we can follow this. Jose was asked, okay. He was asked, you know, on a scale of 1 to 10, 1 being not real at all, 10 being 100% real, he was asked to rank the following. Okay, Bigfoot, he said 10.
3: Duh.
2: They asked him about Bigfoot. He said, that's a smooth 10. I truly believe that there are species out there unknown to man that the government is hiding from us. All right, so Bigfoot 10. The moon landing.
5: Mm.
4: Oh, no.
2: Five. It's a five.
5: It's a fiver for him.
4: Better than I thought it was going to be.
2: And he says he's not so sure. He'll put it at a five, the moon landing. Actors. It was a Hollywood thing, a lot of people believe. They made it up. The earth being flat, he said no. He laughed at that, actually, because that's ridiculous.
4: Oh, thank God.
3: The Bigfoot guy.
2: He laughed at the idea of the earth being flat. He said, no, it can't be flat. Give me a friggin' break. I'm Jose Canseco. I know what I'm talking about. Again, scale of 1 to 10, 1 being it's not real, 10 being 1,000% real. He was asked about professional sports teams tanking, and he said, that's impossible. There's no such thing. So he's got sarcasm in his game. That's a sign that somebody might still have a thread of good mental health left, right, Josh?
3: There's a couple of signs.
2: When they can be sarcastic, they can tell a joke. There's a sign that he might be... He might have a chance. The Loch Ness Monster. Now, he shut that down altogether and said, no way. Doesn't exist at all. So he's all over Bigfoot, but he says, Loch Ness, not a chance.
4: He's just got a weird thing for Bigfoot.
5: Yeah, he really picks and chooses his spots, doesn't he?
2: Area 51. Isn't that where they keep Hangar 18? I know too much.
5: Yep.
2: Mm-hmm. Wasn't that the story, Josh?
5: Yeah.
2: Okay.
5: Everybody was going to storm it. Never happened, though.
2: Area 51, he said... Well, he was asked, are they hiding anything? He says, no, not now. But in the past, yes, they were 100%. Atlantis. Help me with that one. What's the story of Atlantis again? There's an underwater world?
3: Well, yeah, didn't it like sink? So it existed at one point and then sank? I don't know if people lived on it underwater.
2: I can't really remember the story of Atlantis, but he does, Jose Canseco we're talking about, he does believe that at one point or another that was real, but he says it's no longer around today. I'm sorry, I'm not up to speed on the story of Atlantis.
4: Me either. I remember, I thought it was cool when I was a kid.
2: Jose was asked, have aliens visited Earth? And he put that at a 10 ski. 100% times infinity, he says. As a matter of fact, he believes we Earthlings, or maybe the government, has some type of an agreement with aliens. He didn't expand on that thought, that maybe we've negotiated with the aliens to where they're allowed to swing by once in a while as long as they don't start trouble. So, and then he made another joke. Someone asked him, you know, are professional sports scripted? Maybe he was being serious here. I'm not sure. Because, again, I still think the guy has a sliver of a sense of humor. He was asked on this podcast, are pro sports scripted? And he said, that's impossible. There's no way something physical that happens so fast can be scripted. That sounds like a sensible answer.
5: Mm-hmm.
2: So maybe he wasn't joking there. So there you go. Janelle's ex-boyfriend, Jose Canseco. Bigfoot and aliens are real. No on the Loch Ness Monster, though.
4: Yeah, that's strange to me.
2: Maybe he just doesn't... Maybe he's just not familiar.
3: Maybe he
2: doesn't like to swim or something. I don't know.
3: If it was like a monster in the ocean, maybe he'd believe it. But when they're searching, they've just got that lake to search,
2: it's
3: right?
2: Just a big, cold lake.
3: Maybe that's his theory.
2: I suppose. So there you go. What else is going on around here?
3: Got some resolution on... something we were talking about Friday with our state troopers when they joined us, and something, this happened 20-some years ago, and it's a story I've told you guys before where I saw a guy getting on Highway 77. He had his left leg outside a window, his driver's side window, and he's playing the acoustic guitar.

0: me details that I've never said on the air. And he explained what happened. He was trying to show a buddy a new strumming pattern. So there must have been a passenger. Obviously, I was so focused on the driver, I didn't see what was going on in any other seat. And he said they eventually played the song for a drive-through attendant at a Hudson restaurant. And she really enjoyed it, apparently. So I got some resolution after 20-some years on this particular story. You have a face that says you're believing it as much as Bigfoot? He gave me details I never brought up.
1: Like what?
0: The direction he was traveling.
1: Well, there's a 50-50 shot there.
0: Okay. But he told me the entrance he came on the freeway and everything. That one's a little more than a 50% chance.
1: I'll go along.
0: I'm buying it.
1: Case closed.
0: Case closed.
1: You know who the guy was now.
0: Because I asked him, are you messing with me? And then he gave me some more details and said, I guess maybe you saw two, but it would be kind of odd if you saw another dude doing the same thing.
1: That's effed up. That's effed up.
2: Yeah, that's insane.
1: Bar saw Jesus all along. It's been Bar saw Jesus.
0: I've had a relationship with him many, many, many times. We've gone back and forth.
1: Well, then why didn't he tell you this before?
0: I don't know. Maybe he hadn't heard me talk about
1: it. He was
2: listening at that perfect time.
1: He was showing his friend in the passenger seats
0: a strumming pattern.
1: Yeah. He couldn't do that when they got to Apple Valley or wherever they were going.
0: Yeah.
1: Clowns never laughed before. Beanstalks never grew. Speaking of guitars, I forgot to bring my ukulele in.
0: Oh. Well, I was wondering if you're going to bring it.
1: I forgot.
0: Another Vikings victory?
1: No, of course, I meant to. Every time the Vikings win, I play a victory song on my ukulele, but I slept in today and I forgot the damn thing. I hope everyone will forgive me. I'm sure it's devastating to...
2: It's going to be hard to get through the day.
3: I'm actually packing up and going home.
1: Not
3: going
1: to hear my ukulele. Wow. Well, that's fascinating, Cubby.
0: Yeah, I couldn't believe it. I thought it was one of those mysteries.
1: I want this dickhead to prove it. I want him to bring his guitar in and play us a song.
3: Yeah, show us that strumming pattern, pal.
1: I bet if you handed him a guitar, he wouldn't know the first thing to do with it. Bar saw Jesus. The initials in bar saw are BS.
0: That's true.
1: Here's a listener who texted in to say, so, why are we listening to Jose Canseco? Well, no one's listening to him. We're just talking about him.
0: And we didn't book him on the podcast.
1: Yeah, I don't think anybody's taking his word for it there. No, we're just talking about him. Jesus balls, Josh. If I ever make it clear that I'm following in the thoughts and the theories and the footsteps of Jose Canseco, just give me a big hug and hold me there. Don't let me go, because I'll only be headed for trouble.
0: You're just talking about the ex-boyfriend of a friend of the show who you saw Friday. That's all you are.
1: That's exactly right. All right, so a little bit later on, Randy Shaver and Brad Ryder will be here, and we'll talk about the Vikings, and I'm sure we'll talk about PJ Fleck blood mask again. The blood mask. Oh, God, Cubby, I'm telling you, like you mentioned earlier, that is going to be the number one Halloween costume amongst bald men here in the Twin Cities.
0: That was my thought. That's why I thought maybe I'd go as that.
1: Oh, you should. You should. You'd look great.
2: Please do.
1: You'd look wonderful in that setup. I don't know if you'd scare the kids, but you'd scare my wife.
0: Halloween's on a Saturday. Well, I'll have to come in here on Friday, one day ahead of time, and wear that. I suppose there's probably a lot of Halloween parties Friday night.
1: Yeah.
0: So it wouldn't be an inappropriate day to dress up.
1: Yeah.
2: Did you get invited to any?
0: Dude.
1: Not anymore.
0: I got invited to so many.
1: Oh.
0: I can't decide which one to go to. What do you think, Ashley? Based on the history of how many parties I've not been invited to?
2: I can have a Halloween party and invite you.
0: I'd love to go.
1: Not going. Not my thing anymore. But we used to certainly... Well, yeah, when I was your age, I loved them too. When we were young, we used to blow the doors off the joint on Halloween.
0: Yeah, that was fun.
1: Jesus.
0: I mean, the whole...
1: It felt like garbage.
0: The whole goal is you're like, I didn't know she would ever dress like that. You're a slutty what? Everything was a slutty something. Is that still the case, Ashley? You go to parties.
1: Oh, more so than ever.
2: Yeah, definitely. Not for me anymore, but because I'm going to be Jessie from Toy Story this year.

0: That's cool.
1: Yeah.
2: My slutty Jesse from Toy Story. It wouldn't matter.
1: I'll be trick-or-treating.
3: Evil okay. Jesse? I don't know Jesse, but I've never.
1: That'd be cool. I could do that.
3: Do evil
1: that'd
3: Jesse.
1: Be fun.
4: I will also do evil Jesse.
1: I probably should. I'd like traumatize my child. He really likes. He's never seen the movie, but he likes the little Toy Story doll figurines.
3: Everybody
1: and
3: likes
1: so
3: the toy.
1: If I was bloody, I don't know.
3: Well, he doesn't but know he what bloody
1: son.
3: Means.
1: He has my son. Maybe he thinks it's way cooler than the regular Jesse.
3: He doesn't even know what he's looking at, Ashley.
1: True.
3: Yeah.
1: He might. I don't know. Maybe they know more than we know.
3: True,
1: freaks
3: she
1: me
3: says.
1: Out.
3: He doesn't know what the hell you're covered in.
2: Nah, he's not too sure.
3: He can't determine that yet. All right. There you go.
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3: Let me ask you a fun question here. 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Pa-pa!
2: I was a hothead. I used to get in fights constantly up until about fifth grade. Like, I don't know why. 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
0: I thought you were going to say up until I was like 25.
2: No.
1: I wish that would have stayed, Josh. 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
2: No, my mom.
3: You guys should have seen me between kindergarten and fourth grade.
2: Yeah, right. If you want to mess with me, let's go back to 1985 and I'll kick your butt.
3: Hey, dude, who would you never mess with? Oh, I don't know, like Mike Tyson, Jean-Claude Van Damme. What about you? You should have seen this Josh kid between kindergarten and fourth grade.
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1: The home of the half-assed morning show. This is Minnesota's 93X.
3: The first of the month. October. Of course, around here it's Rocktober, right?
4: I don't really miss those. Although, wait, are we doing a Rocktober?
3: Yeah.
4: Oh, no.
3: Welcome to the half-ass morning show. Welcome to the 93X half-ass morning show, where we're always drunk, always on our motorcycles, involved in some type of outlaw behavior, especially come Rocktober.
4: Yeah, you know, that means we're just right around the time where we are. We have turkeys that rock. Coming up next month already.
3: Well, now, don't spoil it, dude.
4: Oh, I thought everybody already knew.
3: It's an annual
4: thing where we have turkeys that rock.
3: We were going to spring it on everybody. It was going to be a surprise that come Thanksgiving. Yeah, we start giving away turkeys, but not just regular turkeys. They are turkeys that rock. The truth is, we've got one guy here who never leaves the house and doesn't even know how to properly hold a bottle of beer. We've got another guy who plays with Legos, another guy who can't get through a single day without a three-hour nap, and a crazy lady with a baby.
5: That's a very good description of our show.
3: That's the truth. The truth is...
4: And you'll never know who's who, by the way.
5: Especially the crazy lady. It could be any of us.
3: It's the first of the month, Cubby.
4: Time to pay your bills. Back in the day, I would have to remind you, now you got that all automated. You're safe.
3: You mean I have a wife?
4: Yes. By that, I mean your wife takes care of that.
3: The first day of Rocktober, hell, a week from now, we'll be getting our bags packed for Wisconsin. Next Friday, we'll be cutting loose with our first ever, sure to be awful, afternoon broadcast.
4: Most likely.
3: Of the half-assed morning show out there live from St. Croix?
4: It's Croix.
3: St. Croix, yeah, Casino, Croix. Turtle Lake. Our fifth annual border bash, don't you know? We'll see you there. She's a sellout, right?
4: Yeah, that's really cool. Appreciate those that were on it and bought some tickets. I apologize to those that weren't able. We're still getting some texts saying, well, can we just show up? I mean, it's a casino. You're welcome to show up. I mean, maybe they'll have some extra. I'm not exactly sure, but from what we've been told... The broadcast itself is sold out.
3: The broadcast is sold out. Yeah, I don't know.
4: There's lunch before, happy hour afterwards.
3: Starting next Friday afternoon. Correct? Friday afternoon?
4: Yep.
3: I don't know the rules on show. You go ahead if you want to show up.
6: You have to have a ticket to see the broadcast. I know that for sure.
3: Yeah. Right. But as far as folks just showing up.
4: Yeah, to casino. Go ahead. We'll see you there.
3: Yeah, we'll see you there. I mean, they might end up throwing you out onto the sidewalk, maybe we'll get a chance to wave and say hi and thank you for coming. You might get ejected immediately. I don't know.
4: If you, I can tell you this. If you stand anywhere between the sports book where we'll be brought, I'd imagine we'll be brought, that's what we've done every other year, and the bathroom in the casino, I'll see you about 10 times. I'll be walking that back and forth.
3: You certainly do urinate a lot.
4: I'll be seeing you there.
3: During any given broadcast, you urinate almost constantly.
4: That's when I get all my peeing out.
3: Yeah.
4: I know we're the opposite. Yeah. You get zero peeing out during the show, and then all your peeing is after the show.
6: Yeah, I'm the same as you, Josh. It's also like the only time I ever am consistently drinking water. So I try to get it all done in the morning, and then I don't have to like really worry about it the rest of the day.
4: I think I'm in the same boat.
3: All right, here's a question from a listener. Are we going to be dicks about this when we go to St. Croix Casino Turtle Lake next Friday? And when we bust out... Our very first ever, in 30 years, our first ever afternoon broadcast. Are we going to be dicks about it and call it the Hafternoon Show?
4: I think at this point we have to. That's excellent. We have to do that.
3: I don't know.
4: I wonder how the afternoon crowd is going to take it. They're going to turn on us?
3: Whoever the first sorry sucker of the four of us to say out loud, welcome to the afternoon show. You're wondering how the crowd will take it.
4: No.
3: I'll tell you this much. If I'm in the crowd, I don't like that.
4: You don't like that one?
3: I
4: like the name.
3: I turn on us instantly as soon as I hear someone say afternoon.
4: I more mean like folks that are used to listening to music in the afternoon.
3: Oh.
4: They're going to hear some morons start talking. If that's going to be a backlash, they're going to revolt against the station. People get mad, you know.
3: The afternoon crowd here in the cities,
4: yeah,
3: who normally listen... Not our problem.
4: They want to hear Pablo spinning the latest jams, and here we are.
3: It's one day. If you can't allow us a little fun for one day, well then, I don't know how to help you. Leave it to you to actually be concerned about that.
4: I've only been wondering about it since they announced it tonight.
7: Oh, Josh.
3: All right. She's October. You want to blow through this real quick? Here's all the most popular Halloween costumes this time around.
8: I just got mine.
3: Go ahead and tell us about your Halloween costume for the year of 20 and 26.
8: Despite never seeing the movie, my son really likes Toy Story because I got him like the little figurines. You know, like the actual dolls that they play with in Toy Story. So, like,
4: yeah.
8: I got a Woody, I got a Buzz,
4: you know.
8: I got a Jessie. Cute little things.
3: So
8: and
3: you
8: he's
3: are...
8: he's obsessed with them. Just absolutely obsessed with those little dolls. And little... so, and we're going that route. I'm going to be Jessie. It's going to blow his freaking mind.
4: He's not
8: going
4: to notice.
8: And then,
3: no, he won't notice.
8: And then the dad's going to be Woody. And then he's going to be whatever, because, I mean, he doesn't know what he has on his body. He's going to be the Buzz Lightyear guy. Because that one was adorable for babies. But I put on the wig, the red wig, and that was interesting. He looked at me like I was a complete stranger. He had no idea who I was.
3: You looked a little bit like Ralph Mouth. Well, you don't know
8: sure.
3: who Ralph Mouth is.
8: Yeah, maybe once I get like the whole get up on, and then I like have the doll, and I'm like, see, look at the doll. Now look at me. Maybe it'll click, because I have turned on the movie for a minute or two just to see, like, do you recognize that what you have is on the screen? And he knows what he's looking at. He gets super geeked. So maybe there's a chance.
3: No. What did I say a few
4: no,
3: minutes
4: he's
3: ago?
4: No, there's no chance.
3: There's no chance.
4: You're going to freak him out because of the hair change. That reminds me when my son was young, my wife, she works at a gym, so her hair's in a ponytail a lot. And when she put her hair down, he wouldn't recognize her, and he would freak out. He didn't like that at all.
8: You mentioned that a couple weeks ago or something like that, and so I tried that on my kid, and he doesn't care.
4: Yeah, well, just like he's not going to notice you're dressed as a television show, movie.
3: Yeah. Just be yourself. You know? I mean, he doesn't know one from the other, so, you know.
4: You're ruining the rules of Halloween.
8: He's learning.
4: What's the character again?
8: Jesse.
4: Yeah, back in the day, in our day, it would be a sexy Jesse. Didn't matter what you were, it was sexy whatever.
8: Oh, God, trick-or-treating with children? No.
4: Okay, that's a bad idea.
8: Yeah. No,
4: from the record.
8: With, like, my nieces and nephews, and so they're, you know, 8, 9, 10, like that fun age, so.
3: So here's the deal. If you want to show that you're down with current events and things like that, these are the costumes everyone's going to be going with. All the hip young people. We'll be wearing these costumes. Josh, of course, has told us that he's going as Bloodface PJ Fleck.
4: I bought my outfit yesterday.
3: You're going to be a big hit here in town. Did you really go out and get your Golden Gopher zip up?
4: Yeah, last night I went out.
8: Expensive.
3: Are you? I heard you're going with real blood too.
4: Yeah, well, that was my plan.
3: Yeah.
4: That has been nixed.
3: By who?
4: By the person whose blood I've been collecting. Apparently, he doesn't want me to do it. He's got some sort of hepatitis.
7: Ah, sure.
4: I gotta screen him better. Screen the victims better.
3: Come on, dude.
4: So I bought some fake blood. I'm going with fake blood.
3: You gotta go with real blood.
4: I'm going with fake blood. And then I got my polo, my gopher polo.
3: You're going to look adorable. So I'm going to
4: I should have got a zip up. Should I return it for a zip up?
3: Who cares about the zip up?
4: I just thought I'd get the polo. It seemed like something, you know, like an exact or somebody that worked at the school would wear.
3: Now you got something fresh to worry about. I'm going to be completely lost with this report on the most popular Halloween costumes for this year. You folks will have to help me, as you always do. They start here with Freaky Nikki. In something called Obsession. Is that crazy girlfriend movie you guys told me about?
4: Yeah.
8: Mm-hmm. I don't really know how that's going to be a dress-up.
4: Well, it's just like She's got the hair. You know, she's got the straight black hair or brunette, whatever. And then it's kind of like a sexy outfit.
3: You guys have told me about this movie. You liked it, right?
4: Yeah. Mostly. There's parts of it I didn't like.
8: I mean, like,
4: the actresses. The actress is excellent.
3: Yeah.
4: She's very, very good in it. Very convincing.
3: Is she also a hot number?
4: She's very attractive.
8: Yeah, she's gorgeous.
3: Because you guys know how I operate. Every once in a while, I try to find something to watch on television that is not sports related. I try to, you know.
4: Oh, you'd like it.
3: I try to dump a movie in there now and again. Okay, yeah, I remember you guys saying pretty good.
4: For a couple reasons, for sure, you'd like it. And she's, like I said, I mean, I can't say enough how well she acted that part.
3: Okay.
4: So believable.
3: Freaky Nikki.
8: Yeah, she's such a tweak. Every time I see her now, I'm just like, you're such a tweak.
4: What does that mean?
3: What is it?
4: Like, that seems like an insult.
8: Yeah, well, because of how good she played her character. Like, she's such a spaz.
3: Well, she runs hot.
8: Yeah.
4: You can tell she's a good person trapped in a bad person. She does a very good job.
8: Yep.
3: By the
8: Incredible.
3: Way, I wonder if anybody else in our listening audience went through, speaking of television programming, I wonder if anyone else in our listening audience went through exactly what I went through last night. Now, I just got done telling you that I try to make an effort to watch programming that is not sports related. I try to get involved in a movie here and there, but I just don't know what's what. I usually scroll through and I say, I don't recognize that, I don't recognize that, I don't recognize that, and then I give up and I go back to the ball game. But so last night, I did find a documentary. Yes, it was sports related on ESPN2, a documentary which I understand is brand new. Popped up on my television. It's called 14 Days in Gainesville. And it wasn't until the beginning of the documentary that I remembered the story. It's all the way back from 1990. And it kind of mixes in two stories at once. The first would be the 1990 Florida Gators football team, coached by Steve Spurrier, and how Steve Spurrier came to town and turned this Florida Gators football team into a contender. But at the same time, right at the beginning of the school year in 1990 at the University of Florida, a serial killer was on the loose killing college students. So they're mixing in the dramatics of both those stories. I was dialed in, Cubby. I'm like, okay, cool.
4: Yeah, that sounds interesting.
3: Number one, this is a sports-related program, which I enjoy. And also, there's some darkness. And like I said, as soon as they started to tell me the story, I remembered this now. And I thought, oh, God, yeah, I've never known all the details. So about an hour into it, they go to commercial. And next thing you know, they say, hey, welcome to tonight's WNBA playoff game between the Washington Mystics and the Albuquerque Armadillos, whoever. And did I change the channel on accident? And I'm flipping around and I go back to ESPN2 and it's still the WNBA. And I think, well, what the hell happened here?
4: That sucks.
3: So
4: nothing against the WNBA, but you were, by that point, you were locked in.
3: I could be totally nuts, but the documentary just was interrupted by this basketball game.
4: Well, so it was a 30 for 30, it looks like.
3: Okay.
4: So do you have Hulu? I think you do. You might be able to watch it there or ESPN, their app, it looks like.
3: I know ESPN is going to rebroadcast this up and over and on again. It's brand new.
4: Says you can watch it on their app.
3: Okay, I don't know what an app is, but so the friggin'
4: it's what you order before your meal at a restaurant?
3: I was so, what's the word they use when you watch a show? I was
7: You're hooked, you're locked in.
3: Invested is the word, thank you. And suddenly it was gone. So anyway, you don't need to hear my problems, but I was wondering if anyone else was watching that friggin' show last night like I was, and suddenly it was taken away from us. Here we go. Back to the popular Halloween costumes for this year. The bushes. People are going to be dressed as bushes.
4: Like the presidential family?
3: No. The bushes in Bad Bunny's Super Bowl halftime show.
7: Those were funny.
4: Oh, yeah.
3: People are going to understand that reference?
4: I would not.
3: Seven months later or whatever? Okay. I have no memories of the bushes in Beth. Athena and Odysseus from the movie The Odyssey. I just watched that a month ago, although I don't really remember much about the appearance of Athena and Odysseus.
4: I want to see that.
3: Taylor Swift, of course. The Operatives, and again, help me. The Operatives in something called Back Rooms.
4: Yeah, I watched a preview for it. It looked kind of boring, but I believe people who've watched it really enjoy it. It's on HBO, I think.
6: I've heard weird things about it.
4: Have you? Yeah. It kind of looked like Severance to me on Apple TV.
7: Yeah, there you go.
4: But I don't know how similar they are at all, but that was kind of the gist I got from it.
3: And apparently, if you are an operative in the television show Backrooms, you're basically just someone wearing a hazmat suit. Okay. Two characters from Heated Rivalry. That's the hockey show where
4: they fall in love.
3: Where the guys screw.
4: Yep.
3: Right?
4: Mm-hmm.
3: Okay, I never saw it, but...
4: I wouldn't recognize it. I mean, I guess if I saw two guys in hockey gear making out, walking down the street trick-or-treating, I'd probably get the reference.
7: Probably could give away.
4: Outside of that, I would assume they were their favorite hockey player.
3: Yeah, never saw it, but I've heard about it, Heated Rivalry. So, next on this list of the most popular Halloween costumes for this year are the characters Ilya and Shane from Heated Rivalry. The Doctors on the Pit.
4: I love that show, but again, there's so many doctor shows, I'm not sure I'd understand that's what it was for.
7: I would just think they were a group of doctors. I don't know if they'd be able to differentiate it.
4: Yep. Yeah.
3: Well, maybe you have to look really closely.
4: That if you like medical dramas, or even if you don't, excuse me, The Pit is so good.
7: It's fantastic.
4: It's really, really good.
3: Dolly Parton.
4: Yep, that's going to be a big one this year for sure.
3: God rest her beautiful little soul. Okay, now I really get lost here. Olivia Rodrigo from the You Seem Pretty Sad for a Girl So in Love video or something.
6: Oh, I've never seen the video.
3: Harry Styles in the Dance No More video. Hunter X in something called K-Pop Demon Hunters.
4: That's crazy popular, too. I wouldn't be surprised if that's a big one.
3: Hunter X is a dude. Patricia on Widow's Bay.
4: I'll tell you what. So we watched that show. It's definitely slow. Very, very slow. But there's certain things about that show that are very good, including her. Well, I'm going to say leading with her. Her character is so funny. I mean, it's funny in a weird... trying to be, but not over the top way. I thought she was great.
3: This is
4: great. Like I said, it's a real slow burn.
3: Okay. A character called Patricia from the television show Widow's Bay. So we just got done talking about a program called Back Rooms. This is funny from a text from Box Toss and Jesus. Back Rooms was completely a waste of time, completely stupid, with a stupid reveal and an even worse ending. There's your review from Box Toss and Jesus.
4: Yeah, it looked kind of stupid.
3: Sounds like he didn't like it too damn much.
4: I read into that as well.
3: Next on the popular Halloween costume contest, that's not the word, next on the popular Halloween costume list, Charlie XCX.
4: That's a lady rapper or singer?
6: Yep.
3: Pitbulls.
4: I don't know if I'd recognize.
6: Still doing Pitbull?
4: You'd have to be pretty good for me to recognize it, don't you think?
7: Oh, absolutely.
4: Otherwise, you're a bald guy with sunglasses.
3: True story. My pal Vinny, when he puts on a pair of sunglasses and grows a little thin goatee, he does look quite a bit like that Pitbulls guy, right? Although Vinny's got a few pounds on him. He does. But a few years ago, he got all dolled up as best he could to look like Pitbulls, and he went to a Pitbulls concert. And he's wandering around, and people thought he was the real guy, and they were taking pictures with him. So, next time you see Vinny, tell him to put on his Pitbulls outfit. See what you think. It was believable. That was... his kids were there. They said it was no joke. People were running up on Vinny thinking he was Pitbull.
4: Did he know who Pitbull was at the time?
3: Oh, yeah.
4: So he was aware?
3: Well, yeah. He watched the videos and bought the clothes and bought the right sunglasses and all of that.
4: Oh, he did it on purpose. I'm sorry. Oh. I thought you'd meant he just looked like the guy and people assumed it was him.
3: He does. If you put a... Yeah, no, he did it on purpose. He was looking for... He was looking to fool some people. A lot of folks will be dressing as Sabrina Carpenter. I think I've heard that name before.
7: I don't think I could pull that one off.
4: A country artist?
6: Yeah, she's a pop singer. Oh. She's a tiny little
7: blonde thing.
3: Here's another television or movie character, Ryland Grace, in something called Project Hail Mary.
7: Oh, that's a Ryan Gosling movie.
3: Okay.
4: Yeah, that book was really good, and the movie I thought was pretty decent.
3: And the last two characters here on this report on the most popular Halloween costumes for this year, the last two characters I am familiar with. It took a while, but the last two I am familiar with. You got your Spider-Man.
4: Yeah, I mean, movie's setting records left and right.
3: And Michael Jackson.
7: Probably just because the movie just came out.
3: Oh. Shamo.
4: I bet Michael Jackson's a big one every year, though.
3: Shamo.
4: Anybody watch that movie?
7: Yeah. Michael?
6: No.
4: No?
3: No.
4: Our boss watched it and said it was okay.
3: I'll get there eventually.
4: Yeah, once it's streaming for free, I'll watch it.
3: I got no problem learning about... Although, here's the thing. I've already watched a couple of movies on the Jackson family and their story, including Mike, of course. I want to see the next one, because haven't we heard that the next one's going to get into the deep, dark, creepy stuff?
4: Yeah, that was kind of the criticism of this one, right? That they avoided it or barely touched on
3: it. Right, so I've already heard the story a couple times of how the brothers, you know, made their way out of Gary, Indiana and put on all the shows. And then next thing you know, Mike was the star and he wasn't supposed to be in the band at all because his dad was a dick and then this, that. So I've already heard the story of the Jacksons a couple times, but I've never really paid terribly close attention, other than reading headlines over the years about all the deep, dark accusations. So that's the movie I'd like to see as far as Mike Jackson. There was a great story on the Jacksons, which I believe was a VH1 movie many, many years ago. It was like a 10-parter.
7: Oh, I remember that.
3: And it was very good. It was very well done. That was a... So there you go.
4: I'm being told, Nick, you would like Sabrina Carpenter. She's in that Baby Spice vein.
7: Oh, yeah, we pulled up photos for Nick once, and he lost his mind.
3: Well, then, I don't remember. If you look a little bit like Baby Spice, I will check you out.
7: And actually, correct me if I'm wrong, but isn't she, like, very provocative and sexual on stage?
6: Yeah, she has, like, a signature move that she does every concert.
4: That's how I'd be.
7: Have a signature move?
4: Sexy on stage.
7: Oh, okay.
4: Is she the one that was in the, like, the wobbly H position once, or the Eiffel Tower or something like that? That was her? Okay.
3: Mm-hmm. What is her signature move?
6: She switches it up. So, like Josh was saying, one time she had two other guys out there, and she was, like, in an Eiffel Tower.
3: Well, if you switch it up, then it's not a signature move.
6: And then, I guess her signature move is she's doing something sexual.
4: Yeah, a signature move would be something that she's known, like one move she's known for.
3: So she does dirty stuff on stage.
6: Yeah.
3: I like that.
6: Yeah. It's in a very specific song at a certain time.
3: Oh, I forgot to mention something about the current Michael Jackson movie. Josh plays the role of Steve Stevens.
4: It was supposed to be a surprise.
3: I'm sorry to spoil it, but Josh plays the role of guitar player Steve Stevens in the Dirty Diana video.
4: I wouldn't mind having that hair that talent.
3: You know what's funny is I've been watching interviews with him lately. What's he doing now? I don't know.
4: Is he playing with
3: him? Well, he still plays with Billy Idol.
4: Oh, does he really?
3: Yeah. But right now, anyone under 49 years old just said, what? Who? But yeah, I've been watching some YouTube interviews with the guy. You know, he's worked with damn near everybody. And he seems like a real down-to-earth, cool character.
4: For Dana and Ashley, he's the guy that did the Top Gun anthem. Guitar player.
3: Oh, really? I didn't know that. When I saw Billy Idol a number of years ago at First Avenue... You know,
4: was he great?
3: Who?
4: Billy Idol.
3: Well, I thought maybe you were asking about Steve Stevens.
4: No, Billy Idol.
3: He was outstanding.
4: I picture him being incredible.
3: He
4: in
3: was
4: concert.
3: Outstanding, and he was funny. You know, he's a very funny guy.
4: He is. That's somebody
3: except,
4: I'd like to see.
3: Except he didn't play Cradle of Love, which I one of my favorite songs.
4: Is it one of those he just doesn't like?
3: I don't know. I didn't ask him. But he took the shirt off and the ladies went crazy. But Steve Stevens came on stage wearing like head-to-toe lace.
4: Oh, really? Weird.
3: And I don't know if that was the move for a 65-year-old man, but for Christ's sake, you had to be there.
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6: Boy, this sounds like fun. Do any of you know a actor who goes by the name of Drewski?
7: I've heard the name Drewski.
8: Is that a comedian or something?
9: Yep.
7: Yeah, I thought it was a comedian.
6: Drewski. Can you pull up a picture of the sumbitch?
8: Yes. Oh, I recognize Drewski.
7: Didn't we talk about him for some reason?
6: It's just one name, by the way. It's not like D-R-E-W.
9: Yeah, he does a lot of like funny bits all the time.
6: Ashley's showing me a picture of Drewski. It's one word. I recognize that guy. He's effing hilarious.
9: Yeah. Oh, yeah. He's so funny.
6: I see him here and I see him there, mostly on commercials. I don't know if I've ever seen him on a television show, but I've seen him on a commercial or two, and he's very funny. So here's the deal. We were talking about that latest Mike movie. Mike Jackson. Isn't it just called Mike?
7: Michael, I thought.
6: Oh, Michael. Okay. I've always called him just Mike. Anyway, we were talking about that latest Michael Jackson movie. And more than one listener texted in and said, you got to see Drewski and his parody of Joe Jackson, the patriarch of the family, Mike's dad, and also Jackie's dad, and Tito, Jermaine, Randy. Who am I missing, Josh? Janet, LaToya,
7: Arangelo, Lamangelo.
6: People are telling me you got to see the parody of Joe Jackson by Drewski, where every time one of the boys asks a question, he grabs his belt and they run for their lives.
7: Well, that was that's what they said happened, basically.
6: Joe's dead. Tito's dead. Mike's dead. Who am I missing? Did I miss any? Is mom still around? Is mom still there?
7: Oh, I don't know. You know what? I don't even know.
6: She must be older than the hills at this point. Yeah, I can't remember her name either. I got to look up the Jackson family and see who's still.
8: Jermaine's still going.
6: Well, yeah, I know that.
8: Okay.
6: Is mom,
7: Catherine Jackson?
6: Catherine, that was it. Is mom still alive is what we were wondering.
7: It looks like it. Let me see. Little more digging.
6: Yeah. Check out the whole family. Did I miss any names in there? I must have been missing somebody.
7: She's 96.
6: Holy balls.
8: My goodness.
6: All right. And again, yeah, shout at me if I missed any. I wanted to try to get all their names in there. As we begin today's stupid news report, I have to admit that it's going to be difficult for me to make my way through this one. Again, with the social media garbage. Just garbage. When someone does something this inconceivably stupid, it is difficult for me to even have to speak the words out loud. I get frustrated. Like I've said many times, I don't understand us anymore. I don't understand what we're doing. But I'm going to go ahead anyway. Down there in the far southeastern United States, way down there, another kid was trying to make a name for himself with complete strangers, mostly eighth graders, on TikTok. And now, he's laid out nearly dead in a hospital. He's almost dead.
7: This happens too often.
6: So here's the route he decided. Yes, it does. Here's the route he decided to take to snatch up some of that internet fame. The most powerful and dangerous drug in the world today for the young people, don't you know? And some fully blown adults, too. Internet fame. Ooh, cubby, they want it so bad they can taste it.
7: Yeah, you're not kidding. There are some people that means a lot to them. We've known a couple.
6: Have we?
9: Yes, it's easy to understand when you see, you know, something stupid go viral next thing, you know, months down the line, that person still has all those followers from that situation, and now they're making money on brand deals, they don't have to work a regular job. A year later, they're living in a dream house. You know, when you see that, like, unfold in front of your eyes, I can understand being like, why can't that be me?
7: Yeah, until you realize most of it's fake, right? And you hear, oh, no, they rented that mansion for those photos, that they rented the ability just to sit in that private jet to take some photos.
9: I want to be on that side. I want to be on that side where it's obvious that it's fake.
6: By the way, listeners are telling me I forgot Bo and Alan Jackson.
7: Yeah, Jesse Jackson, you left
6: from
7: him.
6: From the...
7: Action Jackson, you never said Action Jackson.
6: Dude. All right, so... The nearly dead kid that I was telling you about, apparently he was copycatting a popular bit on TikTok. Let me see if I can explain this. The other night, it's dark outside, don't you know? The kid sat down in a chair in the middle of a busy street, cars going this way and that. Two of his buddies began giving him a haircut. And already I can hear a great majority of you saying, well, wait a minute, he's doing what? Sat down in a chair, middle of a busy street, and his two cohorts began giving him a haircut. So the kid was sitting there, getting a haircut, and then from what I understand, an unrelated car accident happened. And a pickup that was involved in that car crash smeared the kid who was receiving the hilarious middle-of-the-street TikTok haircut. And the kid is now clinging to life in a hospital.
7: That's awful. Awful stupid and awful in general.
8: Hope it was a good haircut.
7: You know, nowadays... You're almost more dangerous simply because, you know, if this would have happened 40 years ago, nobody would be distracted by their phone. And I'm not going to suggest anybody in this accident was, but that's something I'd think about now. Like, hey, keep in mind, they might be watching content on their phone as they're driving.
9: Yeah, don't rely on other people.
6: Yeah, you're right about that. It's something that enters my mind anytime I go for a drive.
7: I still see it all the time. Not as much as I used to, people being distracted by their phones. So it's not an everyday thing like it used to be. But I definitely see it a few times a week, at least.
6: I guess I don't notice that. But it's true. I used to have a certain slight amount of trust in my fellow drivers. Like you said, 35, 40 years ago. Now... I assume every damn one of you is finger-banging your phone instead of driving your motor vehicle.
7: There's good odds that's the case.
6: So this mangled kid is an 18-year-old. His bros are 19 and 20. No other injuries were reported with that car crash. The other two clowns who were in on the gimmick, they said the last thing they heard was screeching tires. Now, I want you to pay close attention to this next here part of the story. In my opinion, this shows you just how warped these effing kids are. This will show you how their need for internet fame takes precedence over everything. One of the other kids involved in this disaster was asked about what happened. A bystander, who of course was live on Instagram, a bystander asked one of the kids what happened. And the kid said, we were chilling right here, and I was giving my boy a haircut, Next thing you know, I'm on the ground. We were like pancakes and flapjacks, just flying. So is it me, or is this kid, knowing that his friend is completely mangled in the hospital, he's still trying to go viral? Who talks like that when your friend just got crushed by a pickup truck in the middle of the street?
9: Honestly.
6: Am I on drugs?
9: I don't know.
6: That's what I'm taking away from that statement right there. He's still trying to make a viral video.
9: I don't know how those kids, how they talk.
10: Might have been shocked, too.
9: Yeah, I get really confused even now when I'm around, like, my nieces and nephews. I'm like, is that supposed to be funny? Is that... Mm-hmm. What are you talking about?
6: Sorry I blew up, but I just cannot stand this crap anymore.
7: There's some people texting in who drive for a living saying they see distracted drivers constantly on their phone. And where'd this other one go? Oh, Basslayer Jesus saw a guy using a beard trimmer going 75 on a highway the other day. Trimming his beard.
10: Mm. Oh, he had the little cape over the steering wheel to catch the droppings, you know, the clippings. That'd be hilarious.
6: We are pure and simple living in the dumbest era in the history of life on Earth.
7: Seems that way at times.
6: And I blame social media for a great majority of the stupidity. Mm. Just when I thought I could relax, now I gotta go this way. Again, with the tic-tac.
7: Doc.
6: Another individual who will simply do or say anything to be noticed for the fame. This gal goes by the name of Mariah. And she was able to grab her internet fame by making some videos where she claimed that she got fired from working at her neighborhood Chick-fil-A. She claimed she got fired from that gig for farting. That's who she wants to be online. She wants to be the gal who got fired for farting.
7: To go back real quick, if you are named Mariah, it's pretty much a guarantee you're going to be hot, right? I don't know if I've ever met a Mariah that wasn't overly attractive.
9: I know quite a few that aren't.
7: Oh, you're disagreeing?
9: Yeah.
10: I don't even know if I've ever met one.
9: Maybe the spelling matters, too.
7: Oh, I never even considered there'd be a loophole there, but...
9: Because I will say the Mariahs I've met that do the M-O, usually pretty hot. The M-A...
7: I've only known MAs, and I find them to be very attractive.
9: Oh, wait till you meet an MO. It's going to blow your mind.
7: I'm going to think the MAs are uggos all of a sudden.
9: Get out of here, MAs.
7: I didn't even know you could MO a Mariah.
9: Oh, yeah.
6: I dated a gal named Mariah.
7: I remember her. She was awesome.
6: And she was the one who came up with this keeper. She and I were sitting at a beer hall, and some peckerhead walked in the bar. And I said, more to myself, but she was sitting right next to me, I said, who is that sumbitch? Jesus, he looks familiar. And she says, huh? And I said, the guy that just walked in. Freaking guy looks so familiar to me. And, oh, Christ, now I lost the punchline. Hang on. No, I lost the punchline.
7: Well, no. while you're thinking about it, I'll put her on the hot Mariah list.
6: Oh, no, I got it. Sorry, Josh. I got it. Sorry, for whatever reason, I just had a total block. So I said, more than once, I said, that guy looks so familiar. Who is he? And she said, yeah, he does look familiar. I mean, not to me, but he looks familiar.
9: What does that mean?
6: That's what I asked her.
7: I think I get it.
6: I said, huh?
7: Yeah, it makes no sense, but I think I understand what she means.
6: She realized what she had said, and we got a laugh out of it. He does look familiar. I mean, not to me.
10: But I could see why he would look familiar.
7: Yeah. I think I get it.
10: That's fun.
6: Back to this Mariah character. She made a bunch of videos for social media.
7: I'm going to put this one on the attractive category. So I still have yet to not see an attractive Mariah.
6: I didn't see any pictures of this Mariah. She said she got fired for farting too much. while working at her neighborhood Chick-fil-A. That's the character that she wants to be. She made a series of videos where she's working at the restaurant. She added some fart sound effects and this and that. She mentioned that her manager was complaining about her constant farting. And then she cut loose with a video where she said, "Welp, I'm fired." And that led people to believe that her farts got her the gas at Chick-fil-A. As ridiculous and stupid as that all sounds, I will give Mariah credit for one thing. After her videos started going round and round, Josh, like they do.
7: Yep.
6: After her videos started gaining popularity and the social media dorks upped and started making a lot of noise in support of her, Mariah admitted that her "I got fired for farting" story was mostly nonsense. She got canned because she was a terrible employee. She was late to work a few times. She no-showed a couple of times and on from there. She was also warned a few times by the boss for making stupid videos while she's supposed to be working.
7: I wonder, maybe people could text in 651-551-9393, or you guys can answer the question of the dumbest reason somebody's been fired at your one of your jobs. And I mean, we've mentioned this before, where we've had people here that had to be talked to about their hygiene. You had a coworker deloused at one point.
6: Yeah.
7: The hygiene guy was threatened, like, "Hey, if you don't get this fixed up, we can't keep you around anymore." So he was never fired. And I'm trying to think if there's anything else ridiculous.
6: Well, we've had a few. Well, I shouldn't say a few. We've had one guy fired for messing around with girls on the internet.
7: Crazy bad stuff.
6: Crazy underage girl stuff. We've had the majority of the ways people have gotten fired around here is for just being delusional, self-centered maniacs.
7: Yeah, that's true. There's been a lot of that.
6: Dumbest reason.
7: Fired for farting. I'd imagine you could, right? If you just, quote-unquote, weaponized it.
6: So 651-551-9393, tell us the dumbest reason you or someone you work with got fired. I remember, this just came to mind, this maybe was the dumbest reason I ever watched anybody quit. And this was the ass end of 93.7 The Edge. When I first started here, when Josh first started here, we were 93.7 The Edge. And we played all of the most terrible alternative music you could ever imagine. Oh, boy, did I despise coming in here every day. For a lot of reasons. And part of the reason was I hated the music. But it's a job. And I knew deep down that format wasn't going to last forever. But more than anything, I could adapt, okay? I could adapt. I could pretend just as well as anybody that I enjoyed that music. You see where I'm going with all this. So when we flipped suddenly from alternative music, 93.7 The Edge, to 93X, hard rock, I was excited. This one kid who was working in the promotions department, I just happened to be standing in the hallway. And he's got like a clipboard full of papers. He's got everything that he's responsible for that day. He's ready to go to work. And he finds out that we have flipped from alternative music to rock music. He breaks down into tears and he spikes that clipboard on the floor. And he goes, "I can't support that style of music. Oh, God, I quit."
7: Oh my!
6: And he ran out of there.
7: We had a few people quit over that.
9: What are you doing, dude?
6: And I remember, I thought, "You SAWFT soft son of a bitch. I've gutted out this garbage music for 3 friggin' years."
7: Yeah, I saw a guy.
6: He just upped and quit on the spot.
7: He quit. He freaked out. I was in here doing, I think it was recording commercials for somebody. And

0: Somebody here says they know a person fired for holding a sandwich. You got to give us more information. I got to know what happened there.
1: Yeah, that's not enough information.
0: Were they like holding it in front of their genitalia? Like, hey, you see this foot long?
1: Yeah, how do you get fired for holding a sandwich?
0: In a threatening manner?
1: There are some dark stories coming in here, Josh.
0: Oh, are there?
1: Coworkers.
2: Oh, I like the dark.
1: Me too. Coworkers who were handcuffed and hauled away right in front of all their...
0: Oh, we had that here once.
1: Handcuffed?
0: Yeah.
1: I don't remember that.
0: A guy, they ended up firing him back.
2: Yeah, that's what's ridiculous about this place.
0: And I, by the way, loved the guy, truthfully. He was just such a volatile person when he was younger. When they brought him out, the Golden Valley police showed up when we were in Golden Valley. So this is when I first started. This is probably 30 years ago, Nick.
1: Oh, in 1996. Easily. Yeah, if we were in the old building. Yeah. That's a long
0: time. So I bet it was 1996.
1: Okay, your guy got handcuffed for what?
0: Just because they were afraid he was going to freak out and be violent. And he does have that temper. Even when he came back, he was much more mild.
1: You'll have to write his name down for me.
0: All right.
1: I'm sure.
2: Absolutely bonkers that somebody can get like let out of the building in handcuffs and then they can come and work here again.
0: Oh, that's how it works around here.
2: What's going on? Is that why they don't have HR like in the building? It would just be too many
0: complaints.
2: We used
0: to.
2: They make it difficult to talk to HR.
0: Actually, we had that forever.
1: As miserable as radio can be, it is the land of second, third, fourth, fifth, and sixth chances.
0: We had one guy.
2: I honestly, my brain can't comprehend it. It seems like a terrible business decision.
1: I mean, that's a good thing. You know,
0: it's good if you need a job.
1: It's good and bad. I mean, if you get gassed, yeah, that sucks.
0: We had a guy five times.
1: Just know, Ashley. With some time, they'll likely ask you to come back. What's that now?
0: The record, I think, in this building that I'm aware of is five times came back. And that guy was volatile. Talk about volatile.
1: And a lot of the second, third, fourth, fifth, sixth chances come from the simple fact that nobody wants to work in this industry anymore.
0: That's really what it is,
1: yeah,
0: more than anything.
1: That's a big part of it. Okay, Josh wrote down the name of the guy who got handcuffed and hauled out the building. Yes, now that I see the name in front of me, I do remember that story. I wasn't here to see it.
0: I watched that happen.
1: Just for the record, I was never afraid of this guy. This guy was a bitch.
0: No, he's not a bitch. We were lucky. There's a couple guys here that were most likely to murder everyone in the building, and we really got along with both of them. I don't know what it says about us, but we were lucky that we were kind of not necessarily immune. I don't know if that's the right word, but we were not on the hit list.
1: I think because he thought we were nuts, too.
0: Maybe that's
1: it. Crazy people seem to get along with each other. And I was kidding. When I called that guy a bitch, I was joking. I actually always liked him quite a bit.
0: Me too. He's one of my all-time favorites around here.
2: I think this is the first time in a while where there's nobody that works here where I'm like afraid. I guess afraid of them coming into the building and doing something terrible.
0: Kind of have to think about that.
2: Yeah. It's the first time.
0: Yeah, you know what? I don't think we have anyone.
1: Well, people are texting in with the dumbest reasons they or someone they worked with got canned. We'll have to set aside some time to...
0: Yeah, these are coming quick.
1: Yeah, we'll have to set aside some time because that's a tough question.
0: There's been people who have done some really stupid things around here and maintained their jobs.
1: I mean, a couple of guys decided to drive the station vehicle drunk. A couple of guys stole items from the building. One guy got caught on video stealing items from a different building. That was a good one. And he had the most unique appearance. There is no way there were two guys that looked like this guy, right? And he breaks into a sporting goods shop and steals a bunch of... And when they showed the bosses the video, doesn't this guy work here? They're like, yeah. I mean, you couldn't mistake this guy. You'd think he would have put on a ski mask or something, for Christ's sake. We've had some real serious losers. We have. But that's any gig, right?
0: Oh, I'm sure. And plus, you know, we've been here so long, it's inevitable. Inevitable. There's been a couple where you think, how did they keep their job for all the dumb stuff they've done?
1: Mm-hmm. All right. Enough with all this. You know, our first two stories were idiots trying to be somebody on social media with varying levels of negative results from that. One kid is in the hospital clinging to life because of social media. Another gal

0: lost her job. Finally, with this here story, we can get back to normal people who do something stupid simply for themselves, like God intended. Not for social media, not for the eighth graders. This guy doesn't need an audience. He doesn't need clicks and likes from strangers. He's just a good old-fashioned, dangerous, derelict jagoff. Last month in Virginia, there was a dude driving one of those motorcycles. The local cops had to yank him over to the shoulder for speeding. Yeah, dude was going 72 miles per hour in a 25 mile per hour zone.
1: That'll do it.
0: More or less begging to kill a few children and possibly render himself legless in a terrible wreck.
1: You've heard what cops call those guys, right?
0: Organ donors.
1: Organ donors.
0: Yes. Yeah. What did my dad and his truck driving gang back in the 70s when my dad was driving truck? And it was kind of like Smokey and the Bandit, you know? Got the CB going. Everybody had a hilarious handle, and they would just talk trash back and forth on the CB. Whenever a lead driver, Josh, you know, because sometimes three, four guys would be in a convoy all headed to the same city. Whenever the lead driver would come up on a motorcycle club, 10, 12, 15 guys on motorbikes, right? The lead guy would always say, "Yeah, Breaker 1-9, keep an eye out, boys. We got a dirty clothes convention on 35W. And they called the biker clubs, they called them a dirty clothes convention.
1: Biological Jesus said they call them donor cycles instead of motorcycles.
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0: In Georgia, a college kid who used to run on his high school cross-country team, apparently he's having trouble letting go. He has some unresolved anger from his days as a high school cross-country athlete. And obviously he has some other deep mental issues. Because the other day, Aiden is the kid's name. And I know what you're thinking. Sounds like a douchebag. Aiden is the kid. He's a 19-year-old. Now he's in college. He showed up at a high school cross-country foot race. He hid in the woods. And then when a high school kid jogged by, he sprung out of the tall grass and he started punching the piss out of this kid who's trying to run across country.
6: Oh, for Pete's sake, that's ridiculous.
0: He had rocks in his hand, so he had like makeshift brass knuckles. From what I understand, the kid that was attacked goes to school at the rival to Aiden's former high school.
6: Okay.
0: Aiden dressed in costume of that rival high school. Do you see what I'm saying?
6: Oh, my God.
0: So the cops say that Aiden drove 100 miles and slept in his car overnight.
6: Oh, my God.
0: So he could be there to engage in a slap fight with the high school cross-country runner.
6: That's just insane.
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12: The science continues to stack up. Alcohol just is not great for us, even in small amounts. It's actually toxic to the body. Look, we literally use alcohol to disinfect. Regular drinking raises the risk of high blood pressure, a weaker immune system, and several cancers. One researcher framed the cancer risk this way. One drink is kind of like one cigarette, he said. Now here's the good news. A lot of the damage done by alcohol can be undone if you cut back early enough. Your immune system can rebound within a week. Then, some of the brain changes from drinking might start to recover within weeks to months. The key is not waiting so long that the damage becomes permanent. So if you've been looking for that nudge, that sign, that bit of encouragement to cut back, here you go. And I wish you luck. I'm Dr. Sanjay Gupta, helping you live a better life.
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0: what is it now, Cubby? We were talking about that online guy, that social media guy. He goes by the name of Mullet Man or something, and he's traveling around America, and he's eating every day at a different Chinese buffet until he gets food poisoning. Apparently, he thinks it's a guarantee that eventually he's going to. So we got to talking about that guy. Every day he eats at a different Chinese food buffet, waiting to get sick. Will it work? I guess you'll have to follow him on social media. A listener asked this question now. Difficult question to answer, I think. Or maybe we'll come up with something. A listener just wants to know, in general, what food do you think would give any of us food poisoning the easiest? And I sent a message back. I said, I don't know. Personally, I have a pretty strong stomach. So I just took a guess. How about expired chicken or tuna salad sandwiches?
1: That would probably do it.
0: Old seafood? I don't know.
1: Yeah.
0: See, I've never had food poisoning. You have.
1: Yeah, I had it two or three times, and it was vegetables that got me.
2: Yeah, same here every time.
0: My doctor's always on my ass about eating those vegetables.
1: Yeah, I slowed down on vegetables after that because that's the only thing that got me. It's miserable. Absolutely miserable.
2: There was that thing that came out not too long ago where, like, all the berries were being recalled because, I don't know, something was going on.
0: Dingle.
2: Like explosive diarrhea or something.
3: Oh, yeah.
2: Yeah, I read all that, and then I went to the store, and I just bought berries. I was like, screw it.
1: You went for it anyway?
2: I thought, in my head, I was like, well, you know, if they found the stuff that's causing it, I doubt they're selling it anymore, right? So let's go for it.
0: You were looking to prove something?
2: Yeah.
0: Here's a listener who texted in and said sushi.
3: I can do it.
1: Yeah, I can't do sushi.
3: People that do gas station sushi, I love sushi, but gas station sushi, I stay away from.
1: I used to survive on gas station food. I got messed up on gas station hard-boiled eggs once.
3: Oh,
2: that?
3: Yeah.
0: I remember that one.
2: Yeah, that's dangerous.
1: But I went back to that. I haven't stopped.
0: You were nuclear.
1: Yeah, that was bad.
0: On the day that you had three expired gas station hard-boiled eggs.
1: Yeah, the vegetables, though, by far the worst.
0: Okay.
1: If there's any silver lining to food poisoning, at least in my experience, you throw up a couple hundred times.
2: Yep.
1: And then the last time you throw up, you're totally fine.
3: It's kind of nice to start with a clean slate, too. You know, everything's out. There's nothing left inside of you.
1: Yeah, that's it. It just gets rid of stuff you ate 10 years ago.
3: Well, for Homer Simpson, as far as food poisoning goes, it worked for him when he found a giant party sub that he had forgotten and was behind a radiator. that did it for him.
1: It'd be tough not to eat that still.
0: People are texting in about oysters, sushi. Again, the question is, what food do you think would give most of us food poisoning the easiest?
1: Now, somebody says old rice. Now, you can die from that, right? There's a condition, like, is it fried rice or just regular rice, where it doesn't last very long?
0: I remember this story.
1: It kills people.
0: I remember it worrying me a little bit, because, again, earlier this morning, I expressed my undying dedication to pork fried rice. I know very little about anything else that's on the Chinese menu, but I love pork fried rice, and I get the biggest spoon in the friggin' drawer, and I just windmill it into my. And I've been known to keep that stuff for a few days in the fridge until we heard this story a few days ago. Pardon me, not a few days ago. We heard this story a few years ago. Was it, Josh, was it not something to do with maybe leaving a utensil in the rice?
1: Well, that could have been. I remember it was like a couple days left over.
0: Okay.
2: Yeah,
1: a kid.
2: You're not supposed to leave it out. You're not supposed to let it get to room temperature before you put it into the icebox to, you know, save it for leftovers.
1: Icebox? You sounded like my grandmother.
2: Oh my gosh,
3: that was adorable.
2: I knew I was going to get, I get called out for saying
1: I think she told me that while sitting on the Davenport
2: I get called out for that at home too. I don't know why I say that. But yeah, you're not supposed to let it get to room temperature because something happens to it once it gets to room temperature.
0: Well, I've never let it get to room temperature. I thought it was something odd. Like, there's something in the fried rice, and when it mixes with something in the materials for your typical spoon or fork, that combination can kill you dead. But this is a long time ago.
1: We've heard this. Yeah, I haven't heard that.
2: It's
1: called fried rice syndrome is what it's called. Okay. And it can be within like a day or less. It's crazy how quickly it goes bad. And apparently it says here that you can microwave the heck out of it. It doesn't matter. Whatever this bacteria is,
0: it'll stay.
1: It'll kill you.
0: Okay. That's probably because of my love of fried rice. That's probably the only food where I push it a little bit as far as how long I keep it in the fridge and how long I continue to eat it. Other than that, I'm pretty good about just giving up on some leftovers and sweeping it into the trash. My mother had zero concept on the expiration of food. It was something to watch.
1: That's how my wife is.
0: It was troubling at times to watch how long something would remain in her refrigerator and how long she would go back to it. Maybe the time that turned my stomach the most was she loved the tuna fish sandwich, a good tuna fish sandwich, which I do as well. And I remember walking into my folks' place and there's a tuna sandwich just sitting out. I think maybe there was a paper towel on top of it, right? Tuna sandwich sitting out. And my mother started to eat it. And I said, "Oh, you got tuna fish sandwich? I'd like to have some." She said, "No, this is from last night." And I said, "You put it in the fridge?" "No."
2: Oh, I've done some sketchy
0: stuff
2: like that.
0: She'd leave it out overnight and just come right back to it. A tuna fish sandwich.
2: Oh, I know how I'm gonna get food poisoning. I leave sauces out, and then I just put them back in the fridge like 20 hours later.
0: I'm not sure. I'm not sure what sauces are. What do you mean?
2: Like ranch, like a cream-based sauces.
0: salad dressing?
1: Yeah. Well, they keep it out in the store, so after it's refrigerated,
2: you're supposed to, put it back in the fridge, but I'll just leave it out, and my husband will be like, "How long has that been out for?" And I'm like, "Oh, I don't know, like an hour, it's fine. It's been out for like 20 hours, but then I'm fine, usually, every time.
1: Hillman Welder Jesus just rocked my world. This is a conspiracy theory that there might be something behind it. Doctors are always telling you, eat your vegetables. Just had a physical the other day, and the doctor's like, "Dude, you got to start eating vegetables." He said, "Of course the doctors want you to eat your vegetables. They know you're going to get sick, and that's how they get paid. If you're healthy, they're broke."
2: Right. They're commission-based.
1: That's genius.
0: You've never heard that theory before?
1: No.
0: Oh, I hear it connected to everything.
1: Do you really?
0: Yes, I hear it connected.
1: That's good.
0: Smoking, because, drinking, eating. Yeah, they all say, "Of course, doctors, you know."
2: I don't know if you guys have ever had that experience, but yeah, usually when I go to the ER, they're like, "How do we make you sicker? We want you here, actually."
0: Yeah, it's all a scam.
1: I'd never heard that before.
0: Oh, God. When we cleaned out our parents' refrigerator. Oh, actually, this is more of a telling story about my mother having no concept of food actually going bad or expiring. The first time we put her in the old folks' home, we were trying to make her room as comfortable as possible. We're trying to bring as many features from her home to her new apartment at the Blue Hair Motel. Got her a fridge and everything, of course. And she starts asking for certain foods. Can you grab those pickles and that pop from the fridge and bring? Of course we can. She started asking about some ribs or something.
1: Oh, no.
0: Now, when you were looking through my fridge, did you see those ribs? And I don't know, one or two of us were like, "Well, I don't know, maybe." "Yeah, I your dad made those like 7 or 8 days ago." And what? A week they've been sitting in the refrigerator? You want us to bring them over here?
2: No.
0: For you to eat? What?
3: I'll run to Famous Dave's for you, okay? I'll get you some fresh stuff.
2: Yeah.
0: Or it was her brother, actually, that made them because my dad had already passed away. They were possibly related. The death and those ribs, I don't know. All right, well, we got to get going. Oh, no, wait a minute. I can't get going yet because there's more text messages here. We also asked our listeners earlier on this morning if there's anything that we can do to make you more comfortable this morning, just feel free to text it to us. 651-551-9393. Let's see if we can accommodate any of this, Josh. Well, one listener says, I just walked into work about an hour ago. Can you provide me the sweet relief of death?
1: Oh, shoot. That's not good.
0: Oh, a listener would be more comfortable, Josh, if you would move the printer a little closer to your microphone.
1: The print right over here?
0: Yeah.
1: Yeah, I can do it. Clumsy moron.
0: A listener says, I could really use some disgusting stories this morning. Well, I guess we've...
1: This is the place.
0: We are known for that. We have told a couple of, I think, somewhat unsettling food stories already. The stupid news is here. I don't know that it's too disgusting. We'll find out. But yeah, we're always good for that.
1: We talked about the puke curtain earlier. That was pretty gross.
2: Yeah, that works.
0: And then an interesting request from a listener. He says, why don't you go ahead today and have Tiny and Donnie Hogbauer from Hogbauer Automotive on the program, like every day. Today's version of the Half-Ass Morning Show is brought to you by Hogbauer Automotive, 3rd Avenue and Main Street. Just so you know, we have asked Donnie and Tiny many times to come on the program, but they've respectfully declined.
2: They're shy.
1: They want too much money to be interviewed.
0: Well, what they, I don't. I guess I didn't get that. But what they told me on the telephone is they're just happy to have the relationship that they do with 93X, and they don't want to say anything or do anything to jeopardize it. They didn't ask me for any money.
1: I asked them, would you guys be willing to come on? And they just said to me, how much you got? And I told them, we don't really have a budget. We can't pay you to come on.
0: You asked them how much you owe them, and they asked you.
1: No, I asked them if they'd want to come on. And they just specifically said, how much you got.
0: Right. All right. Let's get her going here with the stupid news report. Let's get her. I'll tell you, this gal got it going, so to speak. She did. A gal on an airplane ride out of Baltimore, Maryland, on its way to Miami. Or maybe it was the other way around. I think maybe she left Miami. Yes, she left Miami on her way to Baltimore, Maryland. And that will matter later in the story. Well, maybe it doesn't. By God, in the middle of that plane ride, she took her pants smooth off, and she upped and began playing with herself. You bet she did. She did, you bet. In the middle of the plane ride,
1: gross.
0: She takes off the pants. And the lucky bastards on that airplane, they got a hell of a show.
1: I'm going to give you till the rest of this flight to knock this off, lady.
0: Mm-hmm.
1: Everyone's been in that spot where you're like, man, I'd like to have some right now. But you got to be reasonable about it. You're an adult.
0: You'd like to have some of... I'd like to have some of myself right now.
1: Yeah, have some of something.
0: Now, obviously, that's disgusting and wrong to openly masturbate on an airplane. But I got to say that tossing off on an airplane is such a male-dominated sport that I do find it refreshing. I do find it kind of refreshing that a lady has stepped up and made it clear that anything the fellers can do, she can do it even better.
1: I like that.
3: Yeah, quality.
0: A flight attendant on this plane ride, she told the cops, because the cops got involved, as you might imagine, she told the cops that about 20 minutes into the trip, the mile-high rub-out gal here, she just went ahead and took off her trousers and started paddling that old canoe.
1: You saw a picture of her. You'd watch, right?
0: Sure.
1: Maybe it doesn't even matter what she looks like.
0: No, it doesn't. The direct quote from the flight attendant was, the lady in seat 9D, and don't get cute with that, the lady in seat 9D removed her blue jeans and began to actively masturbate while making inappropriate sounds.
1: Well, you can get a blanket on a plane, right? If you just ask a flight attendant, like, I'm a little chilly. You could hide that a little better.
0: You disagree with me, Josh. You disagree with me because you're as silent as a church mouse when you have sex.
1: Which is the way it should be.
0: I don't think there's no such thing as inappropriate sounds. I want all the sounds. But that was the direct quote from the flight attendant.
1: I like to hear the sounds, but just not from me. That's
0: not
1: the difference.
0: Not from you. She removed her blue jeans, began to actively masturbate while making inappropriate sounds. That lady, who was masturbating. She was taking selfies at the Bean. She turned out to be a 46-year-old gal who goes by the name of Katie. The flight attendant told Katie to cut it out with the public jill off and pull her slacks back up, for the love of Christ. Katie complied without further incident, and then her lights went out. She went to sleep for the rest of the flight ski.
1: I didn't know that. I mean, I know for guys that's a common thing.
2: Usually, like, wakes women up more.
1: That's what I've heard. Women get more woken up.
0: Yeah, she was absolutely out of control, hammered.
1: Yeah.
0: Yeah.
1: That's why.
0: Yeah, yeah. That's why she fell asleep.
1: But I've heard, you know, with women, it's just the opposite effect. Yep.
0: It is the opposite, and it's friggin' annoying.
1: Yeah, it doesn't seem right that it's so different.
0: Right.
1: That can cause some friction between folks after the friction between folks.
2: Yeah, that's so true.
0: When the airplane landed, the police were waiting on Katie. They passed her some hand sanitizer, and then they asked her what the hell was wrong with her.
2: Spray her with some bleach. Stay there.
0: During the police interview, Katie said that prior to taking off out of Miami, the plane was delayed for a couple hours, and she said that she used that time to get real, real drunk. And the cops did say that Katie smelled like she had been rolling around on the floor of a frat house when they were jawjacking with her. She just reeked like booze.
1: PLC finger banger Jesus said there haven't been blankets on flights since COVID. I was not know that. He said I'm a frequent flyer, he said, and it sucks.
0: Okay. Now, whether she's making this up or not, I certainly don't know, but Katie said she didn't remember a damn thing about pulling down her sweats and playing a little game of five-on-one right there on the airplane.
2: Ah, that's crappy.
1: Can you imagine? I mean, if that's true, how terrible would that realization be when they explained to you what happened?
2: Ooh, what if she doesn't really drink like this? Like, if it really was just her having some extra time and it got away from her, she got a little too crazy?
0: Well, that is what
2: happened.
0: I feel
2: even worse than her. No, but, like, I mean, I imagine she drinks often. Like, being a one-off, but what if it was?
0: What if this was her one time she decides to get drunk?
2: Yeah, like, and, like, really let loose and go nuts.
0: Okay, I got
1: better. I've worried about that.
0: I've got more information for you.
1: Not this far.
0: Pardon me?
1: I've worried about that before, too.
0: Worried about what?
1: Well, like when we, at the Creed show, I thought, well, it might be fun to have a couple of adult beverages. But we were told so many times, don't get drunk before you get up on stage. I was worried because it's been so long since I drank.
0: Two drinks will get you drunk.
1: That's right. Like, I'll be the guy.
0: Yeah.
1: I'll be the guy that they get pissed off about. So I just chose not to.
2: You trip up there.
1: Yeah. That was my fear.
0: And if you're feeling bad about Katie, like Ashley just said, what if this was the first time she really took to drinking and she ended up putting on a public masturbation show on an airplane? I got more information on what Katie's got to deal with here. So law enforcement is still trying to decide whether or not they're going to dump criminal charges on her. The boys are asking anyone on that airplane that might have recorded Katie, they need to send that footage to the police station immediately.
1: I bet there's a couple.
0: Now, this is unfortunate. This is where I'm going with. Say a prayer for these people. It says here, Katie is a divorced mother of several adult children.
1: Oh, no.
0: Oh, for cripe's sake, here we go.
2: Oh, no.
0: She is the divorced mother of several adult children.
1: That's crazy.
0: Who have the internet and their friends have the internet.
1: And she's only 46.
0: She likes cubby?
1: Yes.
0: To bump.
1: She does. She gets aroused quite easily.
2: Ooh, that's so bad. So bad.
1: Different elevations.
0: Let's paint a little picture for you, Josh. You open up the internet one day.
1: All right.
0: And there's a story on there about a woman masturbating openly on an airplane while wildly intoxicated, right?
1: Click.
0: And that
1: I'm already
0: woman
1: reading it.
0: Is yo mama.
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1: I don't need to hear anything from anybody. 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
1: By the way, with all the rain that we, a lot of rain came through town yesterday. Did we get some water in the building? This place has a noticeable stank to it.
2: Not that I'm aware of.
3: Wet smoke?
1: It smells.
3: I didn't notice.
1: Oh, God, it hit me in the mug right when I walked in the joint. Not so much sitting right here, but in the general hallways, when you just walk in the building, it smells like mold and standing water and broken, exposed genitals.
2: Now, that used to be the case. Everything you just said, pre-Dana and Ashley, I guess.
1: Do we have a basement in this building?
2: No, we do not.
1: Okay, I was going to ask you to go check the basement, because it smells like water in the building.
2: Anytime there was really barely any precipitation, our back lot would flood. And it was such a problem, they had to redo everything.
1: Oh, yeah.
2: And so our garage back there is elevated, I don't know, 6 feet, maybe. And that would still flood. We'd get so much water in that basin back there. It would be entertainment where we'd just go watch it. It was crazy. There's boats going by. People would, the trains, all of a sudden, they'd have to put, you know, boat motors on it, basically, to get through there. It was awful.
4: At my last job, I came back from Christmas break. You know, we had a couple weeks off there, and opened the door, and standing water came flooding down about ankle deep. The fire sprinklers went off, and nobody realized while everybody was gone for Christmas break.
2: Oh, man, that's hilarious.
4: It was, and I called my boss, and he was like, okay, yeah, very funny, Wessel. Like, let me go back to sleep. I'm like, I'm splashing around in water here, dude.
2: Yeah, it was bad. It was every rain. There'd be some sort of flooding back there.
1: Yeah, it smells moldy and terrible in here, even more so than usual.
2: I haven't showered in a couple days. I sure hope it's not me.
1: Yeah, me neither. It could be my upper lip. There's always that chance. Dana, what was it that your friend described when your friend drank or ate something and he said it tasted like black licorice and ass cheeks?
4: Yeah, black licorice and butt cheeks. That was a shot of the Greek liqueur Ozu or something like that.
2: I've never heard of that.
4: Mm-hmm.
2: Liqueur.
4: Yes.
1: Yeah, there's a reek in the building this morning that I haven't smelled before.
2: QA Jesus was hoping for two blondes and a redhead. That's something he could use this morning.
1: Damn, I mean, I'll make a couple of telephone calls. I really will. A lot of folks who have texted in about what we can do to make them more comfortable or make them feel more at home. A lot of folks just want to simply put you to work, Josh, on your sound effects machine. They want the wing ding ba guy.
2: Oh,
1: they want
2: sure.
1: The I totally understand why you just want to hear that again, but we don't want Cubby over there, you know, hurting himself. Some folks,
2: I'll do whatever.
1: They want to hear the Chinese college kids with the lighted fart. They want to hear the...
2: I want people to be happy.
1: As long as it's okay with you, it's okay with me. I just don't want you over there running around till you hurt yourself.
2: No, I'm a people pleaser.
1: You pull something.
2: I was actually talking about the Wing Ding Ba guy the other day at the Iron Maiden concert, and we used to hear from him. And I realized, well, shoot, it has been a little while since we've heard from him. I hope he's okay.
1: He moved on. He got bored with us.
2: Yeah, maybe that's the case.
1: Yeah.
2: For a while after we had him on, we'd heard from him almost every day.
1: We don't hold the people for a terribly long amount of time. We don't really...
2: Certainly in my personal life, I've noticed that.
1: Yeah, that's... Well, absolutely. I've noticed that about you, too.
2: Where'd they go?
1: People get burned out and they move on, so that's probably the explanation behind the wing ding.
2: I thought he'd be cooler.
1: Yeah, when I walked in, it kind of reminded me of... The smell in the building kind of reminded me of some of the old warehouses I used to work in. You know what I do miss? Well, I miss quite a bit about those days. Driving forklift and working with that warehouse crowd. I mean, we had a riot. We had a riot. One of the things that I miss about working one of my old forklift warehouse gigs. Have we ever had this problem in this terrible, disgusting building? Have we ever found any critters in here?
2: Not in this one. In the last building, for sure.
3: Ooh,
2: I mean, certainly
3: kind of
2: giant insects seen here. In the last building, we had mice. We had mushrooms growing. Not a critter, but we had mushrooms, true story, growing in the basement carpet.
1: Well, that goes back to the water in the basement, yeah. Oh. No, I mean, at the old... One particular old warehouse gig I had, we worked with dry materials. Mixing dry materials in these massive vats. And so because of all of the dust And I know every last swing and D from that warehouse crew, every last one of us had 5 or 6 years shaved off of our life expectancy because of the dangerous dry materials that we were huffing all day long. And it said right on the bag, it said, if you breathe this for more than 10 minutes, you're not going to make 60 years old. But of course, we were young and tough. None of us wore any of the breathers.
3: Oh, wonderful.
1: We never, because we're hard-ons, right? We're young guys. So because we worked with those dry materials, the garage doors were open 24 hours a day. Not in the winter, of course, because we didn't want to freeze to death. But in the spring and summer, the garage doors never closed. It was three shifts. Garage doors open 24 hours a day. So, and we were located in Hamel, which was kind of the boonies, or at least back then it was the boonies. Now things have spread, you know, to where, Jesus, Hamel's almost like a big town now. But, so we're in the middle of the woods. Garage doors never close, spring and summer. So critters were always walking in and trying to make our warehouse their new home. Rats, cats, bats, opossum, raccoons, foxes, dogs.
3: Fun.
1: Turtles.
2: I like turtles.
3: And I like turtles.
1: Part of the fun was, you know, we did work pretty hard. It was pretty tough physical work. But if a critter had gotten into the warehouse, we didn't need to get right to work. First, we had to trap this critter and get it out of here. You see, so that was kind of fun, where we all of us young guys running around trying to catch this fawn or whatever had wandered into the, you know, one guy brought in a big fish net, you know, to slap it over the top of the rat. You ever seen a raccoon, how pissed off they get?
2: Oh, dude,
1: when you dump a fish net on the sumbitch?
2: Oh, I haven't seen that part, but I've seen pissed off raccoons.
1: I thought he was going to chew right through it and kill every one of us. But so that was kind of the vibe I got when I walked in this. Those were fun times for a lot of reasons, but chasing down the critters every day. I'm telling you, Cubby, there were rats in that building that would part your hair for you.
2: I've seen mice in this building, but not many. We've been pretty lucky, haven't done a lot of that. You mentioned fawns. I saw a couple beautiful yearlings in my lawn the other day, a couple days ago.
3: Jealous.
2: Probably got it on camera somewhere. It's magical. Never seen that before in our yard. We get the regular sized deer, but not the yearlings.
1: Were they in your neighborhood to check out the fall colors?
2: They could have been.
1: Yeah.
2: It was wonderful. I mean, they're about the age where you got to start having the talk, right? They're right about that age. Pretty soon they're going to be mating.
1: Mating.
2: You got to talk about that.
1: All right.
3: Running around being whores.
4: Whores, she says.
3: Yep. People there are whores.
1: There are whores?
3: The deer are whores.
1: Deer are whores.
3: Yeah.
1: Oh.
2: Is that well known?
1: I had not heard that reputation.
2: Me neither.
3: Yeah.
2: I've heard that about bunnies.
3: The bucks will just, they'll get it done and then they'll take off. Find the next one.
2: Oh, geez. Yep.
1: Well, but
2: no romance, huh?
3: What are we doing?
1: Wouldn't it more, aren't the bucks more to blame there? That they're just
3: that's mostly what
1: they're not willing to commit themselves to a relationship.
2: Male whores.
3: Yeah.
1: Oh, male whores.
3: Yes.
2: Gotcha.
1: All right, people have been texting in what they can do, pardon me, what we can do for them to make them feel more at home. Well, some of it is music related. Here's a guy, it's his first day back to work after having a couple of days off, and he's desperate to hear the sound of silence.
2: It's been a while.
1: It has been a while. Who would have thought that was ever going to happen, where it was going to be a while between playings of the sound of silence on this radio station?
2: And our boss is so good at trolling, we pointed out, much like listeners did, I even had family members saying, my goodness, is that the only song you guys have? We complained about it, and then that's the only song you would schedule for us anymore.
1: Oh, and plenty of people, and we'll get to this, certainly, plenty of people want to hear that Chicago White Sox player who was incredibly drunk after they clinched a playoff spot, and he was screaming about how he's
2: how many people?
1: Japanese. Near 100 people.
2: Really?
5: 100!
1: Want to hear from Murakami again. He is Japanese.
2: 100?
5: 100!
1: Hey, if you're looking for something to follow on that terrible, soulless, evil, wildly misinformed social media, I'll say it again, worst idea in human history.
2: Started out cool, I thought.
1: See, I wasn't there in the early days.
2: I thought, well, that's kind of a neat idea. You can keep up with people you don't normally see. You can watch a dog riding a Zumba, or not a Zumba, but a Roomba, maybe even a Zumba.
1: But you agree with me now? Worst idea in human history?
2: Oh, yeah. It's awful.
4: Yeah, it got bad. But Josh is right. It started out fantastic.
1: I wasn't there.
2: Start wars. Yeah, it's terrible.
1: I wasn't there. I'm chasing turtles around the warehouse. I missed
2: it. So much bad information. We've experienced that here. Just bad information, anger. I don't understand.
4: Misplaced anger.
1: If you're looking for someone or something to follow on social media. Now, here's a guy that might grab you. There's some ass clown wandering around. Well, I don't know if he's going to come this way. Right now, he's primarily traveling across Ohio, Indiana, Kentucky, Tennessee. And here's what he does. He must be a trust fund baby or something that doesn't have to work because he's just traveling around, eating at different Chinese buffets until he gets food poisoning.
2: Don't fully understand.
1: No, I don't.
3: Fun.
4: He's very funny.
2: Are Chinese buffets known?
1: Is he really funny?
3: I've never.
4: Yeah, I find him entertaining.
1: Okay.
2: Because of this, or were you already following him?
4: No, I got turned on by somebody who's like, this guy is, he's going around every day eating at a buffet until he gets food poisoning.
1: But you gotta, if you have any taste at all, you gotta dislike the easy mullet gimmick, right? Or do you like the mullet gimmick
2: and
1: still?
2: And it's got kind of like a Hawaiian shirt.
1: I hate the mullet gimmick, number one.
4: It doesn't bother me.
1: Okay, I hate that.
4: It's not like I'm like, oh, he's got a mullet. That's hilarious. It just kind of looks like his vibe.
1: It sucks that he is, he goes by the handle of Mullet Reviews because it's a funny haircut, Josh. It's short on the top and long in the back. It kills me every time. It's a mullet.
2: I had one in high school.
1: Of course you did. We all did back then.
2: Why are you yelling at me?
1: Because that was 30 years ago.
2: And I did do it for comedy.
1: It's not about you, Josh, okay. Right now. Please, don't misunderstand
2: okay.
1: me.
2: Okay.
1: It's that the friggin' haircut has been around for 35 years, and people still use it as their punchline. You gotta find a new bit.
2: But he's just doing...
1: You gotta find something else about you.
2: He's just doing Chinese buffets.
1: Sorry I blew up.
2: It's okay.
3: Yeah, I've never...
2: The reason I ask is because...
1: I'm a Zeppelin!
2: Sorry, Ashley.
3: I've never gotten food poisoning from a Chinese buffet. Josh, you were asking like if they're known for that?
1: Yeah.
3: I've never been disappointed.
1: Neither have I. I've never gotten food poisoning, ever. So this guy with the terrible, I've got a mullet and I wear silly Hawaiian shirts. We'll try to move beyond that. His gimmick is he's eating at a different Chinese food buffet until he gets food poisoning. They say here he's on day 100. Ought 9.
2: I tuned out for a second. Day what?
1: Oh, for Christ's sake.
5: 100! 9.
1: People are following him around, you know, following him. How do I say that?
3: They're following his journey.
2: And people are texting in saying they follow him on social media and find him very funny.
1: They're not literally following him. They are...
2: Yeah, following.
1: Virtually
2: yeah.
1: following him. That's what I didn't want to paint the picture that there's a line of cars. You see what I'm saying? Yeah, they're following him online virtually. Okay, so listeners are saying he's funny.
2: Yeah.
1: Despite the mullet.
2: Some might like the mullet. I mean, now it says, hey, I'm attempting to be funny. You might be interested in what I have to say. You know what I mean?
1: Yes, I do.
2: Yeah.
1: Painfully.
2: Otherwise, I might just skip right past him.
1: Yeah.
2: If you see Molly, you might go, I bet this guy's got something funny.
1: You know, I don't really get it. I mean, I get it, but I don't get it. He's expecting to get food poisoning?
3: I don't know. I'm just like skimming his Instagram, and I already love him. He looks funny.
1: What is it?
3: He just, I like the way he looks.
1: Is it the haircut?
3: Dana's right. It works for him. It'd be weird if he had different hair.
1: It says here he has... He's very brave. He tries... Now, this I can follow. He does eat items that a lot of us would probably skip over.
4: He does make some bold food choices in these things.
1: He's got to. He's got to keep it interesting, right? And people are going to follow him on... And people are giving him credit for having this, you know, iron stomach. He has yet to get sick.
4: I mean, just eating that food every day for 100 days in a row, you think would make a guy sick.
3: Dude, he is eating so much sodium. He is probably so dehydrated.
2: That does happen to me sometimes after, because it's tough to stop. You're right. Dehydrated. Yeah. You're shriveled up.
3: Yep. Mm-hmm.
1: You wake up in the middle of the night and your face is just bone dry. Your mouth is bone dry.
4: You can pinch your skin and it just stays that way because you have no fluids in you whatsoever.
2: What is that, MSG or whatever? I don't know if that's still in there, but I remember people that always say, oh, it's got a lot of MSG in it.
3: So much salt.
1: Yeah, I can understand for sure. You eat buffet food every day, all day. Yeah, you're going to probably have some interesting trips to the bathroom. Your stomach is going to be upset at times for having to digest the same
4: crab rangoon.
1: Is that Chinese? Crab rangoon?
2: Yeah. Well, I know we got that last night.
1: Really?
4: Oh, you did? Yeah. Nice.
1: I like crab. Anyway, but it's not necessarily a guarantee that he's going to get food poisoning. So I don't know if people are going to be disappointed if it never happens. Here are a couple of the items. Some of the

0: Are you familiar with that, 99. Dana?
1: I'm not sure if I've seen specifically 99, but I did go through in the last couple of days, been watching more of his videos because I just got turned on to him, and I find the guy very entertaining.
0: Well, that's what everyone's saying.
1: Uh-huh. And somebody pointed this out. He specifically goes to the lowest rated ones on Yelp. It'll be like, this one has a 2.3 rating. And then afterwards, he'll be like, you know what? I think that was more of a 2.5. I'll give that a 2.5.
2: Yeah, he went to one that was over a 2.5 rating, and people were yelling at him about it.
0: We used to, I know it's not a Chinese buffet, but we used to go to that Khan's Mongolian place.
1: Oh, I like that place.
2: Dude,
1: like
2: so constantly good.
0: To the point where I'm wondering if they're worried about us. We just haven't gone for no real reason. Well, I suppose the two of our kids moved out. We used to go quite a bit.
3: I'm not familiar with the joint, but
0: oh, you'd love it.
3: Like Ashley was saying, I've never been disappointed by a Chinese food buffet. Number one, I guess I shouldn't say I love Chinese food because my knowledge of their menu is very limited. I pretty much eat the same damn thing anytime I try Chinese food because I just absolutely love pork fried rice. Just give me a massive bucket of pork fried rice. I don't need any of the other ones. What do you got? Like your chow mein?
2: I like the lo mein, the noodles.
0: That stuff's
3: so
0: good.
3: I'm not very educated on their menu, but I know one thing.
0: Like all that stuff.
3: Pork fried rice is lights out. So I've never had a bad experience. And it's funny because I was just hearing a story about one of my friends and what so more or less this mullet reviews guy, I'll give him credit. He must have a hell of an iron stomach. Because I imagine if he was having terrible diarrhea and whatnot, he'd certainly put that online, wouldn't he? That's how you get the ratings.
2: So bad.
3: I was just hearing a story about a friend of mine who's got an iron gut, and now I can't remember what he did to prove that. So I'll move away from that because I can't think of the story. But every one of us knows somebody where you can't believe their food choices, and yet they just walk around like it ain't no thing. One of my pals, I mean, one night at the Twins game, he had like 9 or 10 tall beers, and then at last call there, he got himself a big bouquet of cotton candy and inhaled that. He's unbelievable with the sweets, what his stomach can tolerate with sweets. In the middle console of his motor vehicle, he's got miniature Milky Ways and Skittles and Starburst. And this isn't a kid, this is a 50-year-old man. So that's one guy I can think of where I'm impressed how he can pour beer all over that sweet stuff, and he's all right. I would be doubled over in pain. So everyone knows one of those guys. Oh, I remember what it was now. It was people who can mix their liquor.
2: Oh, yeah, I can do that.
3: Well, there's a couple of characters at my regular neighborhood bar where it is just the oddest thing. They'll start off with a glass of wine, and then they move on to a piña colada.
1: Oh.
3: And then they take a couple of shots of Jack Daniels, and then they go through a couple of beers, and then it's on to a Captain Coke, and then a what?
2: I do it on accident all the time, so that's why I think I can handle it. Is because, I don't know, maybe I'm drinking earlier in the day, so I'll drink screwdrivers. But then I realize, like, oh, shoot, I don't want to just drink those all day because orange juice is going to mess me up. And I was like, but I don't want to drink too much. So I guess maybe I'll have a couple of beers, and then I'm like, this is kind of boring. So then I'll drink whiskey, and I'm like, this is an interesting mixture. This might not feel good. But then I end up being fine. But I think about it while I'm drinking, like, oh, I just had Jameson. I probably shouldn't have a shot of vodka, but oh, whatever, screw it.
3: You ought to see a couple of these jabronis. That would turn my stomach into garbage. The way they can just cross over from...
0: Is it the mixtures that messes with you?
3: Yeah.
0: Well, no, meaning like what the alcohol is mixed with, like a pina colada versus just that, is rum? I don't know what's in
1: it. Yeah, it's rum-based.
0: Like if you go rum and then vodka, would that mess with you, or is it just kind of all the other stuff that goes in it? Because to me, like, just different, not knowing a lot about it.

0: but like going from like, I like your Jack Daniels to some sort of vodka or whatever doesn't sound so bad. But when you were describing everything mixed in with it, that sounded like it'd be kind of tough.
1: I guess I'm not sure how to answer the question. It's just I know for sure that if my alcohol choices in one night, one day, this is one of those guys that starts about 2 o'clock in the morning, or pardon me, 2 o'clock in the afternoon, and, you know, 10 p.m. he's still drinking. I can't really answer the question, Josh, because I've never done that kind of thing. But I just imagine that if I'm drinking a couple of glasses of wine and then I go to something. See, I'm such a beer drinker that I'm sure I'm missing some extreme examples here of what this guy does.
0: Because I can imagine
1: it's
0: going
1: just
0: for like
1: radical changes.
0: Going from like a piña colada to a Bloody Mary to, you know, just like those types of mixes.
1: I'm glad you brought that up. It's like tomato juice and then 20 minutes later it's orange juice.
0: Yeah.
1: You're right.
0: See, that part sounds worse to me than just the alcohol.
1: The mixers, right. Right, the mixers. And then, so you know what I'm saying.
2: The worst, I think, is during the holiday season where you go from like mimosas to something hard, to like whiskey at night. Oof. That always beats my ass pretty good.
3: That'll be a hell of a day the next morning.
0: Yeah. So you're describing kind of the mixture again of the different alcohols. Could it just be the fact that you mentioned you started drinking in the morning and continue drinking through the night? Could that be what messed you up?
2: Possibly.
1: Yeah, how is it that I feel so terrible the next day? What happened?
0: I've only been drinking 12 hours in a row.
2: It's never really messed up my tummy too bad, but I definitely think about it the next day, like, oh, that mixture probably wasn't the greatest idea.
1: It brings up one of my pals on a weekend trip up north. You know, we're just hammering down drinks, you know, 2-3 days in a row. Oh, on this particular day, I guarantee the guy had a dozen beers. And then quite a few shots. They got out the ski, what is that thing again?
3: Shot ski.
1: Shot ski. They got out the shot ski. He's first in line for that, right? So now he's into about a 12-pack of beer, 7 or 8 shots. Then he decides to pull out the joint stick, right? Now he's choking down, you know, a bunch of dope.
0: Oh, I guess I've never heard. You know, does that a mixture bad? The combination, I should say, between like weed.
1: Definitely. That's what sent me into oblivion a handful of times in high school.
0: So it's kind of one or the other. That's what
2: some people can handle both easily.
1: Right. In this case, again, this is an extreme situation.
2: Yeah. No,
1: he drinks all the beer. He drinks all the shots. Now he's pounding down joints. Right. Ass end of the night, he has a couple of mixed drinks, and at the ass end of the night, he finally eats. Someone brought a beautiful big pan of tater tot hot dish. He finally has something to eat, goes to bed that night. This is a guy that created the puke curtain when I was sleeping on a bunk bed with him.
2: Yeah.
1: So he vomits all over the cabin, narrowly missing me, because he's on the top bunk, I'm on the bottom bunk. It was one of the most horrifying evenings of my life. It's pitch black in this cabin. He's sleeping above me on the bunk bed, and I'm trying to sleep, but I'm not quite asleep yet, and I hear him, he's spitting over the side of the bunk bed.
2: Dude, I would...
1: He's doing that. All I heard was this, just...
0: Gross.
1: And no. I knew exactly what that meant.
2: No.
1: I backed myself into the corner of that lower bunk, and here it comes. I can see in the glow of the moonlight, I can see this curtain of vomit falling. And here's where I'm going with all this. When he comes to, what did he blame it on?
2: The tater tot.
1: The tater tot hot dish.
3: Yeah.
0: I'll lay anything fuzzy flooring, Jesus says. The last time his wife had mimosas first thing in the morning, by night they ended up playing naked beanbags with their neighbors in the garage. And it all started with a mimosa first thing in the morning. Yep.
1: When you get going right away, sometimes all bets are off. It's like when people bring up shots to me. Oh, you don't drink shots? You don't drink shots? You don't drink? No. Last time I had multiple shots, I woke up in my pal's car on his property, not like at a bar parking lot. It was on his property in his driveway. I woke up in the thankfully, the passenger seat of my buddy's car, and I didn't have any pants or underwears on.
2: Dude.
3: Did you ever find them?
1: Yeah.
2: That sounds nice. Fun.
0: Where, yeah. Do you remember being with a woman? Like,
1: don't remember anything.
0: Nothing at all. Wow.
2: What?
1: No pants, no underwears.
0: Didn't you have the same experience at a dentist office once? Or am I thinking of somebody
1: else? You're thinking
0: else?
1: Of when I went to get my first, what do they call
0: it? Oh, colonoscopy.
1: Colonoscopy.
0: Yeah.
1: Where I... You know, I was nervous like anybody would be for their first colonoscopy, and I asked the doctor, I said, where should I put my pants? And he said, over there on the chair with mine.
0: That's right. Yeah. That's what it was.
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1: Let me ask you a fun question here. 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Pa-pa!
0: I was a hothead. I used to get in fights constantly up until about fifth grade. Like, I don't know why. 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
3: I thought you were going to say up until I was like 25.
2: No. I wish I would have stayed, Josh. 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
0: No, my mom.
1: You guys should have seen me between kindergarten and fourth grade.
0: Yeah, right. If you want to mess with me, let's go back to 1985 and I'll kick your butt.
1: Hey, dude, who would you never mess with? Oh, I don't know. Like Mike Tyson, Jean-Claude Van Damme. What about you? You should have seen this Josh kid between kindergarten and fourth grade.
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Good morning, it's Shannon hanging out with you until 4 with New Death Punch. Oh.

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0: new Dexter and the Moon Rocks here on 93X. 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
2: In Georgia, a college kid who used to run on his high school cross-country team, apparently he's having trouble letting go. He has some unresolved anger from his days as a high school cross-country athlete, and obviously he has some other deep mental issues, because the other day, Aiden is the kid's name, and I know what you're thinking. Sounds like a douchebag. Aiden is the kid. He's a 19-year-old. Now he's in college. He showed up at a high school cross-country foot race. He hid in the woods. And then when a high school kid jogged by, he sprung out of the tall grass and he started punching the piss out of this kid who's trying to run across country.
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2: He had rocks in his hand, so he had like makeshift brass knuckles. From what I understand, the kid that was attacked goes to school at the rival to Aiden's former high school.
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STP here on 93X, Minnesota's Rock Station. And we have officially entered spooky season. And I want to know from you, brother and sisterhood, what is the best Halloween movie? Let me know on our socials, Twitter and Facebook, at 93X Radio.

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Sabbath here on 93X. And the first trailer is out for Ozzy and Black Sabbath's Back to the Beginning. The trailer, only a minute and 10 seconds long, but let me tell you, it gets you right in the feels knowing that this was Ozzy's last show. I'm starting to get a little misty-eyed right now just thinking about it.

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1: Let me ask you a fun question here. When is the last time, you had to go ahead and punch someone right in their friggin' yap hole? Pa-pa!
2: I was a hothead. I used to get in fights constantly up until about fifth grade. Like, I don't know why. I'm so different now.
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0: Wednesday concerts just hit differently. And that's what's happening at the Armory on the 14th. 93X presents Godsmack featuring Dorothy on their Rise of the Rock World Tour. And you could be going if you text me the keyword sledge to the Luther Bloomington Kia text line. 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
2: In Georgia, a college kid who used to run on his high school cross-country team, apparently he's having trouble letting go. He has some unresolved anger from his days as a high school cross-country athlete, and obviously he has some other deep mental issues, because the other day, Aiden is the kid's name, and I know what you're thinking. Sounds like a douchebag. Aiden is the kid. He's a 19-year-old. Now he's in college. He showed up at a high school cross-country foot race. He hid in the woods. And then when a high school kid jogged by, he sprung out of the tall grass and he started punching the piss out of this kid who's trying to run across country.
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3: That's just insane.
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Rock is what we do. Good afternoon, it's Shannon, hanging out with you until 4. Thanks so much for letting me and 93X be a part of your weekend. Really appreciate it.

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was announced a couple of days ago. A Perfect Circle coming back to Minnesota with The Cult. 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As well, get your tickets. They are on sale. While you're doing that, here's their newest one. It's Starless.

Someday, the 93X app will connect you to the nearest good burrito. But for now, it plays rock. Here's more rock.

0: That's a new one from Spirit Box. It's Morning here on 93X. Like it? Love it? Let us know, brother and sisterhood, on the Luther Bloomington Kia text line. But just so you know, we got a new number. So update us in your contacts. 651-551-9393.
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2: 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Like Mike Tyson, Jean-Claude Van Damme. 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

0: The Mighty Metallica and James Hetfield debuted a bold new hairstyle at the Punk Rock Museum in Vegas before kicking off their residency at the Sphere. His gray hair, now accompanied by a dark black streak in the middle. And I gotta ask, James, did you lose a bet or something?
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And all weekend, we're hooking you up with tickets. 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

0: spooky season, brother and sisterhood. And I want to know from you, what is the best Halloween movie? I got a few replies. Jordan from Twitter says Night of the Living Dead. A lot of people on Facebook are saying The Shining. But then Mark on Facebook says Killer Clowns from Outer Space. Oh, I haven't thought of that film in years. I'm going to have to rewatch that now. But again, brother and sisterhood, I want to know from you, what is the best Halloween movie? Let me know on our socials at 93X Radio.
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0: 2. 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

0: New Nickelback, Rattle the Cage here on 93X. And this Godsmack winning weekend rolls on, and right now, if you text me the keyword Warden to the Luther Bloomington Kia text line, we're getting you into their show at the Armory on the 14th. Dorothy also going to be there as well. Again, that keyword is Warden, W-A-R-D-E-N, to 651-551-9393 for your chance to see Godsmack on the 14th. 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
2: In Georgia, a college kid who used to run on his high school cross-country team, apparently he's having trouble letting go. He has some unresolved anger from his days as a high school cross-country athlete. And obviously, he has some other deep mental issues. Because the other day, Aiden is the kid's name. And I know what you're thinking. Sounds like a douchebag. Aiden is the kid. He's a 19-year-old. Now he's in college. He showed up at a high school cross-country foot race. He hid in the woods. And then when a high school kid jogged by, he sprung out of the tall grass and he started punching the piss out of this kid.
0: Why?
2: Who's trying to run across country.
3: Oh, for Pete's sake, that's ridiculous.
2: He had rocks in his hand, so he had like makeshift brass knuckles. From what I understand, the kid that was attacked goes to school at the rival to Aiden's former high school.
3: Okay.
2: Aiden dressed in costume of that rival high school. Do you see what I'm saying?
3: Oh, my God.
2: So the cops say that Aiden drove 100 miles and slept in his car overnight.
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Can anyone inform me if Billy Joe Armstrong is awake now that September is over? He is? Okay, good to know. It's 93X.

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0: 93X, and later on tonight, we got The Pit with Kato and Graham. Those guys giving us 2 hours of that heavier stuff that we love. And the show tonight, sponsored by Live Nation's Throne Show. That's going to be at the Varsity Theater on the 8th with Norma Jean and Bolt Cutter. Kato and Graham will actually have your way into that show as well. Tickets to give out to see Beartooth at the Myth in Maplewood on November 21st. 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

or Bloomington Kia text line, 651-989-9393. 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
2: In Georgia, a college kid who used to run on his high school cross-country team, apparently he's having trouble letting go. He has some unresolved anger from his days as a high school cross-country athlete. 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Sounds like a douchebag. Aiden is the kid. He's a 19-year-old. Now he's in college. He showed up at a high school cross-country foot race. He hid in the woods. And then when a high school kid jogged by, he sprung out of the tall grass, and he started punching the piss out of this kid who's trying to run a cross-country.
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93X with new Death Punch. It's Shannon, and that's it. My time's up. 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Have a great rest of your Saturday, and I'll talk to you tomorrow.

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What's up? Saturday, time to party. We're going to do this right now, rolling with some Flyleaf.

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0: Wage War. I'll send it out to Big Kevin and Anna celebrating their engagement out in Coon Rapids. 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One thing you should do is be careful who you wake up with. 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Do the safe thing. 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Coming up, some AC/DC for good old Spicy Pat. 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

0: Ninth Key. I'll send it out to Jeff checking in from Northeast Minneapolis. We greatly appreciate you listening. JP, the Radio Slave, hanging out with you. Of course, we're proud to present Godsmack Live with Dorothy, the Rise of Rock World Tour, going down Wednesday the 14th over at the Armory. 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
2: In Georgia, a college kid who used to run on his high school cross-country team, apparently he's having trouble letting go. He has some unresolved anger from his days as a high school cross-country athlete. And obviously, he has some other deep mental issues. Because the other day, Aiden is the kid's name. And I know what you're thinking. Sounds like a douchebag. Aiden is the kid. He's a 19-year-old. Now he's in college. He showed up at a high school cross-country foot race. He hid in the woods. And then when a high school kid jogged by, he sprung out of the tall grass and he started punching the piss out of this kid who's trying to run across country.
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93X, I'm going to send that Metallica song out to a buddy of mine we call Ed Zempik. He's on the stomach shots for life. He's like, I've lost 2 billion pounds. My new name is Ed Zempik. Here's Godsmack. They're going to be in town the 14th all weekend long. 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

0: That's when you have to watch out when they say they love you. 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Like, this guy's the love of my life. And I'm like, you don't even know him. Weird. JP the Radio Slave hanging out with you. One thing you should do is keep us loud and proud all weekend long. 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That is, you can't even get a damn combo meal for $25. 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Coming up, Linkin Park for good old Chemical Bob. Plus, we're going to do some news for Johnny checking in from Minneapolis.
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John Madsen doing that deal on 93X. Hopefully you're enjoying your Saturday evening, JP, hanging out with you. And you in the car, what's up? I figured I might as well raise a little hell in this place. I'm the only one here. Time to get in a little trouble. Right now, we're pounding out a perfect circle.